the North 103.3. Pieta Brown from Remember the Sun. That was West Monroe. We also heard from Ray Wiley Hubbard, something new from him before that. Here's one that goes back a ways. This is the International Submarine Band, which was Graham Parsons' project before he went on to be part of the Byrds and do his other stuff. And from their album Safe at Home, we're going to hear Blue Eyes on the North 103.3.

The North 103.3. That one from Margot Price. She has a new EP out called Days of Unrest. And that was a tune written by Blaze Foley a while ago called Oval Room. Before that, Hank Snow and Anita Carter from an album called Together Again. And I picked up some vinyl in a recent trip to Grand Marais. And there was some great country music in the thrift store there. So that's where that came from. And we heard For Sale from that Together Again album. And before that, the International Submarine Band. Taking a quick peek at the forecast for tonight, partly cloudy, a low of 57. Tomorrow, sunshine, high near 78, and not much wind to speak of for tomorrow. Ween is doing a reissue of their, well, a deluxe edition of their 12 Golden Country Greats album. And there are some bonus tracks that are going to be included on that. And I picked one that pays tribute to Jerry Garcia. It's called So Long, Jerry. And then we'll hear from Jerry Garcia in one of his many projects after that. It's Ween right now here on the North 103.3. It's North Country Jukebox.

The North 103.3, it's North Country Jukebox. That was New Riders of the Purple Sage featuring Jerry Garcia on pedal steel and vocals. And that was from their debut album, which apparently is the only album that he was appeared on with that band. And that was Last Lonely Eagle. And before that, we heard from Ween with So Long, Jerry, paying tribute to Jerry Garcia. And that one from the deluxe edition of their album, 12 Country Golden Country Greats, that's going to be coming out this year. Here's one from the Watson Twins now, from their live album, Seeing Double. 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

0: The North 103.3. It's North Country Jukebox. Rhiannon Giddens there from her forthcoming album due out later this year, Hope is the Thing with Feathers. We heard Carolina Rain and the Watson Twins from their live album Seeing Double ahead of that. Aspirus Health offers behavioral health services, including counseling, psychiatric care, and crisis response to people and families in northern Minnesota. Details at aspirus.org. Got some Tammy Wynette coming up for you next here on North Country Jukebox on the North 103.3.
1: 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That's Thursday on Northland Morning.

Well, when we were recording Black Eyed Man, a man named John Prine came and sang a song with me. So please welcome him to the stage. He'll help me out. John Prine.

The North 103.3, it's North Country Jukebox, and we just heard from Josh Ritter with Kathleen from his Hello Starling album. Before that, Cowboy Junkies, live version, If You Were the Woman and I Was the Man, and we heard from Tammy Wynette. Before that, Your Good Girl's Gonna Go Bad. Here's one, a new one from Sad Daddy. Love this group. Melissa Carper and friends. And it's from their latest album, Ozark Shine. From that, this is Bootlegger here on The North 103.3.

Then his old hat sizzled in the most artistic way. 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I'm getting tired of cow pyography and I'm reckon we'll go to town. They started out on a mighty smart lope where there weren't no side of a ride. And those were the days when an old cowpunch could oil up his dry insides. At the old Kentucky bar, they stopped at Whiskey Row. And they wound up tight sometime that night, some 40 drinks below. The house turned around and they set him up, got him in the other way. Honest to goodness, to tell the truth, folks, them boys.

0: hunt you whole. 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The devil be damned, says Buster Jiggs, we boys both know we're tight. Before you corral any cowboy souls, you're gonna have one kind of a fight. He throwed his rope and he throwed it straight, and he spun her good and true. And he loped the devil by his pointed horns, and he took his dallies too. Sagebrush Sam was a lariat man with his gut lie coiled up neat. He throwed her out and he made him a rope, and he roped the devil's hind feet. And they laid him out and they fetched him down while the sizzling irons grew hot. They trimmed his horn with a dehorning saw, and they brand him up a lot. They tied 10 knots in the old boy's tail, and they left him there for a joke. And they left him just a bellerin' there, tied up to a blackjack oak. Now if you're ever down and the sigh repeats and you hear one hell of a wail, you know it's nothing but the devil himself raising hell about the knots in his tail.
1: The North 103.3, that is Dom Flemons from his Black Cowboys album. That was Tying Knots in the Devil's Tail. And I had the good fortune to see him recently at the Blue Ox Music Festival. Excited to see him and his band. And I love how he shares information about the songs that he plays, both traditionals and originals. Before that, we heard from John Hiatt and the Jerry Douglas Band with Long Black Electric Cadillac. And we heard from Sad Daddy as well. 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And as we head into the last hour of the program, it is time for our random vinyl pick. And tonight, I happened to land in the H's and found some Emmylou Harris. And this is an album of hers from 1981, and it is called Evangeline. And we're going to hear the title track from that in just a moment. But I believe, just want to let you know that this song also features harmony vocals from Linda Ronstadt and Dolly Parton. And, of course, they put out their own album together, I believe. They did more things together, but they are all together on a few songs on this album, and it's lovely. Here it is. This is the title track, Evangeline, from Emmylou Harris here. The random vinyl pick on tonight's North Country Jukebox on the North.

The North 103.3, it's North Country Jukebox. We heard from Brent Cobb with the title track from his Southern Star album from 2023. Emmy Lou Harris before that, going back to her 1981 album, Evangeline. That was our random vinyl pick tonight. And stay with us. We've got lots more great country music until 9 o'clock, and then it's Road Salt Radio here on the North. Stay with us. Shovels and Rope now. 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

The North 103.3, Rich Mattson and the North Stars from their Wake Up Songs album. That was You Lose Again. Cassie Velazza before that with Your Heart's a Tin Box. And we also heard from Shovels and Rope from their album Oh Be Joyful. It is North Country Jukebox here on the North 103.3. I'm Christine Dean. Thanks so much for joining me on the program tonight. And a quick look at the forecast for tonight. Partly cloudy, a low of 57. Tomorrow, lovely day, sunshine, high near 78, and not much wind to speak of, just wind switching to the east around 5 miles an hour for tomorrow. Here's one from Don Williams now. This is from a posthumously released collection called Epilogue, The Cellar Tapes. Here's his version of Leaving Louisiana in the Broad Daylight here on the North 103.3.

The North 103.3, Todd Snyder teaming up with Loretta Lynn to do Don't Tempt Me, that one going back to 2009. Before that, we heard from Elin Jewell with Queen of the Minor Key and Don Williams with something from that posthumously released collection of found tapes. Nice to have more music from him. I always really loved his voice. Here's something new from Dale Watson now. This is Willie, Waylon, and Whiskey here on the North 103.3.

0: The North 103.3, the late Raoul Malo. So sad to lose that voice. That was Hello Again from his Hello Again EP as a solo artist. Before that, Carrie Rodriguez with I Don't Mind Waiting. And we heard from Dale Watson from his recent album Unwanted before that. I have a Minnesota band called 6 Mile Grove coming up for you next. I got to see them opening up for the Honey Dogs. And my first time seeing them, although they've been a band for a long time, and really like them. And they're going to be playing in Aiken at the Terrace on July 24th. And that's starts at 7 p.m. We'll hear from them coming up next right here on The North 103.3. It's North Country Jukebox.
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The North 103.3, Corey Chisel and the Wandering Sons, Never Meant to Love You, from their Old Believers album. Connie Smith before that, from an album she put out in 2024 called Love, Prison, Wisdom, and Heartaches. That was One of These Days. And Minnesota band 6 Mile Grove from their album Million Birds before that. I'm Christine Dean. Thank you so much for joining me here on North Country Jukebox tonight. I've got a few songs to leave you with. We're going to hear Minnesota artist Luke LeBlanc with Break My Wall. And then we'll hear some Patty Griffin, I'm Getting Ready. But before that, these are the Iguanas. This is 9 Volt Heart. Stay with us for Road Salt Radio coming up next here on The North. Have a great night.

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True to its title, this bright traditional German lager is packaged exclusively in kegs rather than cans or bottles. 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

0: Bridget Calls Me Baby broke out of the Chicago indie rock scene with comparisons to the Smiths, while frontman Wes Levins was being compared to Roy Orbison. They just put out their sophomore album, Irreversible. And coming up, a live performance with the band in studio. It's Bridget Calls Me Baby on the Next World Cafe.
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you want. This big bruiser, we like the coach, and this ain't what you used to. My be fake like Mewtwo, on everyone phone like you too. I pull up with that doot-doot, then start a riot like soup-soup. My bank account, no choo-choo, I look around like hoop-you. I'm in the booth like flamethrow, I'm old school like Kango, but stay on

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But it feels a lot sadder than what the radio plays. So she pulls off at Waco for some cokes and fries. She idles in the drive through, the baby start to cry. Then she starts to cry when she hears daddy gone. The girl in the window says, ma'am, there's something wrong.

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That's warm for November, it looks like rain. 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That's warm for November, it looks like rain. 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

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You came on like a big deal and thought that you could bag me. But

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0: This week on the Retro Cocktail Hour, the big bands go Latin. There's music for Volcano fans, and the Stolen Idols play Les Baxter. I'm Daryl Brogdon. 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

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I said, "Now, if you're J.C., baby, will you please give Paul Lightning the key? 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He said, "Just show me the angel and I'm going to tell you what I'm going to do." He said, "I'm going to turn my whole heaven, kingdom and all over to you." I said, "No, I can't do like you can do, but I can stand at the door and pass them angels through." He says, "No, this chain don't mean too much to a man, but likes to open the door and give every living creeper a helping hand." I said, "Now, Mr. J.C., will you please help old me?" He said, "My heaven is for women's only. Take a peep now and don't you see?

0: Feeling blue with insomnia? 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

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And I let those spears, I let those spears, I let those spears come through.

Chicago, Memphis, Texas, Detroit, Piedmont, Delta, Barrel House, and Swamp. 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

Durand Jones and the Indications, rounding out the overnight with Let's Take Our Time. 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We're also streaming online at thenorth1033.org. It's 6 o'clock in the a.m. It's Thursday. It's July 9th. I'm wearing a hat that humans wear. I'm blending in well, aren't I? My name is Luke Morvec, happy to be your host for Northland Morning. I'll be with you for the next 3 hours. We got a lot going on today. In the 8 o'clock hour, National Native News, plus we'll be speaking with poet Jess Morgan about their new book, The Juggler's Song, on MN Reads. On Community Connection, just at the top of the 8 o'clock hour, we'll hear from Doris Ressel, who's been a part of Dances on the Lake Walk for 30 years now. That annual event kicks off tonight. It's going on tomorrow and Saturday as well. More information in that 8 o'clock hour. In the 7 o'clock hour, we got the sound check for you. It's more on Lead from Ford of the Birds. Laura Erickson's got that for us at 7:30. At 7:15, we're off to a Jetsons-like world, to a proposed dome city in northern Minnesota. And in the 6 o'clock hour, we've got a word scramble, we've got Earthwise, we've got a stretching song, and in half an hour on Stardate, we'll hear a little bit about depth perception and our view of the stars. It's all coming your way on community-supported radio. Today, what can we expect as far as the weather goes? We can expect some patchy dense fog in some areas this morning. Otherwise, it's going to be a sunny day, highs around 80. And as far as eclipses go, well, no eclipses, not even those of the heart. Maybe you heard Bonnie Tyler, the artist behind Total Eclipse of the Heart, passed on yesterday at the age of 75. And maybe you'll be hearing this multiple times today, just, you know, through living. But we are going to start out with exactly that tune today. Figured we'd get this one under the belt and say so long to Bonnie here on the North, 103.3. Sing along if you like.

Hi, lovey. It's Jennifer Grimmel-May. I love your song. If I were any better and I felt well, I'd get up and dance.

And that's a 3-song set to start our day. You get dancing at all? I was dancing here in the studio. Thanks for tuning in to the North 103.3. If you were dancing, give yourself 3.5 Northland morning points. Oh, you know what? Let's round it up to 4. 4 Northland morning points. Hope you're keeping track of those. Someday we'll cash them in for something. I don't know. It's Thursday, July 9th, and we just heard from Langhorn Slim with On Fire. That's one from the 2026 album, The Dreamin' Kind. Back to 2006, so 20 years ago, was The Crane Wife, the album from The Decemberists. We heard that lovely, lovely song, Sons and Daughters. That one got me moving, too. And it was back some, 43 years ago? Is that when 1983 was? Wow. Bonnie Tyler, Total Eclipse of the Heart. That's how we started Northland Morning today. Kind of a farewell to Bonnie Tyler, who passed away recently at the age of 75. Well, we got a lot coming up. We've got Stardate ahead of us, and we're going to talk about depth perception, viewing the stars. Sometimes stars look like they're all in kind of a cluster, and they look really close to each other, but sometimes they're super-duper far apart. Billy Henry's going to dig into that at 7:30. We'll do the weather before that as well. In the meantime, let's get back to the tunes. We'll start out this next set with Bedouin. Here is Long Way to Fall. It's a new one here on the North 103.3.

0: Toad the Wet Sprocket with Walk on the Ocean from 1991. Okie Dead before that with More Than I Needed, that a new one from 2026, and also a new one from Bedouin off of the album Neon Summer Skin. We heard Long Way to Fall to start out that three-song set. You're tuned into Northland Morning. Thanks for waking up early with me. My name's Luke Morvec with you until 9 o'clock today. Right now, 6:27 on this Thursday, July 9th. And we're going to take a quick moment and look at the weather. 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And weather-wise, looking like there might be some fog this morning, otherwise a sunny day with highs around 80 degrees. Tonight, mostly clear. Lows will be in the lower 50s. And then Friday, mostly sunny, highs in the lower 80s. Right now in Duluth, clear skies and 60 degrees. Grand Rapids clear in 57, also clear up in Hibbing where it's 51, and on up the shore in Two Harbors, clear skies, 52 degrees. To our south, more clear skies, 55 in both Cloquet and McGregor. And if we cross the bridge to the Badger State, looks like some fog is lingering and kind of making its way across the south shore. Foggy right now in Ashland where it's 54 degrees, 52 in Hayward where it's partly cloudy, and back to clear skies in Siren where it is 55 degrees. Well, the North 103.3's Big Summer of Music rolls forward with multiple pairs of passes to the 20th annual Bayfront Reggae Music Festival happening in Bayfront Park in Duluth, July 18th, with gates opening at 2 p.m. Performers include TJ, Rick Jam, Libyanka, and plenty more. You can listen for your chance to win during Sunday's Caribbean Roots from 11 a.m. to 1 p.m., as well as sporadically throughout our daytime programming. Well, right now, we are creeping up on that 6:30 mark. Yes, we'll get to Earthwise with Randy Simon at about 6:45. We'll hear about sea level rise and its acceleration. We do have a word scramble coming up at about 6:50, so get that piece of paper and pencil ready, and we'll be doing a stretching song in about 10 minutes here. Presently, time for a little 3, 2, 1, blast off with Stardate on the North.
1: Stardate, July 9th. When we gaze into the night sky, it's like looking at a projection on a giant dome. We see two-dimensional pictures with no perception of depth. Even astronomers can have a hard time plotting that third dimension, and that can skew their understanding of how stars work. Consider the coat hanger, a pattern of 10 stars that really does resemble a coat hanger. It's in the constellation Vulpecula, the Fox. For decades, astronomers thought those stars formed a cluster. A cluster's stars are all the same age and the same distance, and they formed from the same ingredients. But some of the stars in a cluster are small and light, while others are big and heavy. Seeing how the different weight classes have evolved helps astronomers understand how all stars age. But a study in 1970 found that only a few of the coat hanger stars were related. And a later study, which used a satellite to plot the distances to stars, found that none of them are related. They just happen to line up in the same direction. So plotting the third dimension robbed the coat hanger of some of its scientific value, but none of its beauty. The coat hanger is a great target for binoculars. Sweep them from the bright star Altair, which is low in the east at nightfall, toward even brighter Vega, far to its upper left. The coat hanger is about a third of the way along that line, a beautiful grouping that's not really a group at all. Today's program was made possible by Mercer Caverns in Calaveras County in California's historic gold country. More information at mercercaverns.net. For the McDonald Observatory, I'm Billy Henry.

0: the local weather person said, you know, it was a fair day, clear skies, 72 degrees. It was a perfect day. You know, it was a real Chamber of Commerce day.
1: But I've never heard that anywhere else except for Norfolk. And at first I thought it was just Dumars. And then slowly I realized, oh, if I say this in Norfolk at different eateries, it seems like people know what I want.
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Tasman Archer with Sleeping Satellite, that one from 1992, and just goes to show that, you know, music has this cyclical way about it, because there were moments in that song I was like, yeah, this, you could have released this today, and it still would have been popular. It's Tasman here on The North, 103.3. Elin Jewel before that with Soul Kitchen, that's a 2026 cover from Elin Jewel, a Doors cover. Maybe you recognized that song, maybe you didn't, maybe you were like me, and you were like, I had no idea that was a Doors cover. And we had Stardate before that with Billy Henry talking about looking up at space and trying to figure out which stars are close, which ones are far away, which ones are grouped together in an actual cluster, and which ones just kind of look like it to us. 641 right now. It's a Thursday. Hope you're doing well. 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They're hosting their Dock and Dine Around the World event on July 16th at the Dex Waterfront Plaza. The event features food and beverage tastings inspired by Duluth's five sister cities, along with cultural displays. Information at decc.org. Well, if you don't have that piece of paper and pencil ready for our word scramble, which is coming up in less than 10 minutes here, you got, well, about 10 minutes to get all set for that. We got Earthwise coming up in just a few. Randy Simon is going to be talking about sea level rise today. And before that, we are going to do a stretching song. So let's get good and ready for the day, physically speaking, with little Molly Mayer and her Disbelievers. This is Hang Your Head from 2007, little Minnesota music here on The North, 103.3.

Yes, Shamikia. Yes, Shamikia Copeland with Born a Penny from 2009. Something worth thinking about, right? This is who I am. I don't know what you're expecting to be, but you're getting what you're getting. Thanks for tuning in to The North, 103.3 FM, and Randy Simon talking about some things that are coming our way, whether we like it or not, too. Rising sea levels. We'll see if there is good news around the horizon. Every once in a while, Randy will lay down the bad news, and sometimes there's good news, too, at 6:45 in the morning, Monday through Friday here on Northland Morning. And Molly Mayer and her Disbelievers provided us with Hang Your Head, a tune that we got nice and stretched out to. So I hope that was a positive part of your morning. And we've got a word scramble coming up in just a second here. We'll get to that right after I let you know that Aspirus Health offers behavioral health services, including counseling, psychiatric care, and crisis response to people and families in northern Minnesota. Details at aspirus.org. Well, word scramble time. Yes, time for the Audio Nib Memorial Word Scramble. And we are going to nod our hats once more to Bonnie Tyler for this one with 11 letters. Here they are. TOTALBONNIE. Yeah, we'll take the 11 letters in total. Bonnie taking the first word from Bonnie Tyler's 1980s hit, Total Eclipse of the Heart, and you, of course, taking Bonnie's first name. So, Total Bonnie, write down those letters and scramble them up, see what other words you can find, wake up that brain today, and we are going to play a couple more tunes, and we'll do a little list comparison at the top of the 7 o'clock hour. Here is a new one from Rodrigo y Gabriela. It's called Monster. 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

From 1964, we got Booker T and the MGs with Can't Be Still, bringing us into the 7 o'clock hour, 7:01 to be exact, here on the North, 103.3 WDSE-FM Duluth. We're also streaming online at the North, 103.3.org. And it was a new one before that from Rodrigo y Gabriela, Monster, the name of that tune, clocking in at about 6 minutes. And yeah, love the instrumentation of Rodrigo y Gabriela. They both know what they're doing with their instruments, and they put it together in an awesome way. Well, my name is Luke Morvec with you for 2 more hours today. In the 7 o'clock hour, we got a lot going on. We are going to check in with Caitlin Brinza at 7:45 for the sound check. At 7:30, it's For the Birds. We got a new one for you today from Laura Erickson. And in about 15 minutes' time, we are going to check in with MN90. We'll hear about a domed city, something straight out of the Jetsons. It was a proposition to happen and to be built in Aiken County. Who knew? Did it happen? You probably already know the answer to that. We'll get some details at about 7:15, though. As far as the weather goes, it looks like there could be some fog lingering around this morning. Otherwise, we got a sunny day ahead of us, highs around 80 degrees, so a bit of a warm one. And as far as the Audio Nib Memorial Word Scramble goes, how did you do scrambling up the letters in Total Bonnie? A little nod to Bonnie Tyler and Total Eclipse of the Heart. Total Bonnie, we had 11 letters to work with. I started seeing a lot of suffixes. I saw AB. L-E, like somethingable. I saw T-I-N-E. I was like, oh, that could work as a suffix as well. And then I saw T-I-O-N, and I was like, oh, yeah, lotion. Okay, a 6-letter word. And then I saw elation, and I was like, okay, cool, a 7-letter word. And then I saw notation. So an 8-letter word is what I wound up with today. How'd you do? Did you come up with something fun? Give me a call if you did. 218-955-1033. Hope your brain is a little bit more awake now. I know that last night on the local, Caitlin Brinza was playing a lot of rain songs, kept it very Minnesota with those rain songs. We've been in some precipitation as of late in the Northland. Well, here's one that Caitlin didn't play because it's not

0: Well, the Kinks, they're on a low budget. So are so many of us. That one from 1979. It was Jason Isbell before that off of the album Southeastern from 2013. Stockholm, the name of that tune. And it was Rhiannon Giddens starting out the 7 o'clock hour here on Northland Morning from the album Hope is the Thing with Feathers from 2026. So a new one from Rhiannon. Carolina Rain, the name of that tune. 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Details at bigtop.org. In about a half hour's time, we'll have the sound check for you if you're looking for more live music. Caitlin Brinza will have a detailed list of what's going on tonight in the Northland, and Laura Erickson is going to continue her conversation about the problems with lead, and I'll figure out what the problems with me speaking are, and we'll get that tightened up too. It's 7:15 right now. We've got more music on the way, but first, a little trip to the future via the past. Kind of an interesting one here on MN90, a minute and a half of Minnesota history.
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2: He conceived of the experimental city as a laboratory for urban technology.
3: This is the trailer to the 2017 documentary, The Experimental City. Seriously, somebody wanted to build a dome city in northern Minnesota? That sounds so Jetsons. A native of South Africa, Athelstan Spilhouse believed in improving life through technology. To that end, in the 1960s, he conceived the Minnesota Experimental City. The city would sprawl over 60,000 acres in Aiken County, Minnesota, under a mammoth geodesic dome. The inhabitants would enjoy self-driving roads, a monorail, modular homes, wilderness areas. Scientists would use the experimental city to devise a better, cleaner mode of living. The cost, the inadequacy of contemporary technology, and protest by Aiken County citizens doomed the experimental city to the pages of a Minnesota future that never was.
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Juliana Riolina with Like a Rembrandt here on The North, 103.3. That's off of the new album, Echo in the Dust. It was James McMurtry before that from the 1989 album, Too Long in the Wasteland. We heard Talking at the Texaco. And from Kiss the Tiger, their 2021 album, Vicious Kid. Motel Room is the song we heard. And before that, MN90, a minute and a half of Minnesota history, hearing about a proposed dome city in northern Minnesota. Sounded like a bit of a utopian, science-y kind of a thing. Sounds like it didn't happen, though, in case you didn't know. 7:15 every day, Monday through Friday, right here on Northland Morning. You can catch a little bit of Minnesota history. 7:27 right now, and the North 103.3's Big Summer of Music continues this week as we've got tickets to another big show over at Big Top Chautauqua in Bayfield, Wisconsin. This week's ticket giveaway during Thursday's Music Through the Day, so that is today, is for the Friday, July 10th performance by Billy Bragg, the North 103.3, and a Big Summer of Music at Big Top Chautauqua. Stay tuned here to the North. 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Looking like a sunny one today. Highs are expected to be right around 80 degrees. Tonight, mostly clear with lows in the lower 50s. And then Friday, mostly sunny, highs in the lower 80s. Presently in Duluth, sunny skies, 62 degrees. It's 58 in Grand Rapids, 59 in Hibbing, and on up the shore in Two Harbors, also 59 degrees. Sunny skies abound. In Cloquet, currently looking at a temperature of 61 degrees, also 61 in McGregor. And if we cross the bridge to the Badger State, looks like Superior's holding on to some fog right now, 54 degrees. Ashland, sunny, 59. Sunny in Hayward and Siren as well, 57 and 58 degrees, respectively, for those two locales. 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More at hearwellnorth.com. And we are going to hear another addition to Laura Erickson's discussion about lead issues. This is one that's going to take to California. I believe we were in California for a little bit of this last yesterday as well. And here we go again. Laura Erickson's For the Birds here on the North 103.3.

Well, not hearing anything on this end, so we're going to do a little bit of troubleshooting while you listen to Big Head Todd and the Monsters with Bittersweet here on the North.

0: Big Head Todd and the Monsters. That one from 1990, Bittersweet, here on the North, 103.3. And we have gone and worked out the kinks, and we're getting to For the Birds right now. Just a little on the late side, but getting to it all the same. Here is Laura Erickson.
1: In 2007, while he was governor of California, Arnold Schwarzenegger signed into law a regulation prohibiting lead ammo in the 8 counties out of 58 where California condors were most common. But the poor birds cross county lines all the time, so the problem continued. In 2013, Governor Jerry Brown signed a law that phased out lead ammo for all hunting everywhere in the state. And on July 1, 2019, the ban reached its final stage. Now all firearm hunting with lead ammunition is prohibited throughout California. The NRA absolutely opposed this law, brazenly claiming, despite an abundance of data, that traditional ammunition does not and has not negatively impact wildlife populations in North America and is far more effective and affordable for American hunters. Starting in 2009, the Obama administration started working on a rule prohibiting the use of all lead ammo and fishing tackle on all 573 national wildlife refuges. It took until January 17, 2017, for the rule to take effect. And less than 2 months later, on March 2, 2017, the Trump administration rescinded it. In 2023, the Biden administration finalized a rule mandating the use of non-lead ammunition for all hunting on just 8 of the nation's national wildlife refuges. The rule was to take effect on September 1, 2026, but now the Trump administration is reversing this with the full support of the NRA, a great many hunters, and even Ducks Unlimited, an organization revered by many for its so-called focus on conservation. The organization claims that it's too complicated and unfair to have different rules at different refuges, even as they say a nationwide rule can't be justified because we need scientific studies to prove the harm on such a wide scale, apparently ignoring that groundbreaking study that showed that almost half of a large sample of eagles from 38 states representing all 4 flyways were carrying unacceptable loads of lead. Ignoring research for political gain is one thing. Now a new proposal by the Trump administration will add political appointees to every committee that approves government research and grants. This will ensure that politics and big money interests will always trump scientific truth, whether the environment or human health is at stake. I know a few hunters who have switched to non-toxic ammo to protect themselves and their families, yet insist that using or not using lead should be a personal decision, not a dictate from the, quote, nanny state. They say that it's emotional, not rational, to consider the suffering that eagles and other victims of lead poisoning endure, even as most arguments defending lead ammo and tackle are emotional, revolving around nostalgia and tradition and fear of a nanny state. Hunters and anglers who oppose restrictions on lead ammo and tackle are exactly like those who opposed hunting licenses, bag limits, open and closed seasons, and the other restrictions that have, since the time of Theodore Roosevelt, ensured that the game species hunters and anglers enjoy can thrive long into the future. As long as any hunters or anglers claim a right to spew toxic lead into our environment, they've squandered any right to call themselves conservationists. I'm Laura Erickson, speaking for the birds.
0: You can hear Laura Erickson's For the Birds Tuesday through Friday at 7:30 right here on Northland Morning. Usually right around 7:30, a little on the late side today, though. Hope you didn't mind. Thanks for tuning in to the North 103.3. My name is Luke Morvec with you until 9 o'clock today. This is Northland Morning. 7:41 is the current time. Current day of the year is July 9th. It's a Thursday. Hope it's a good one for you. Well, we've got more tunes to round out the 7 o'clock hour. And as always, we're going to turn it over to Caitlin Brinza right now for a quick look at the live music calendar. It's the sound check here on the North.
2: 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Sawyer's Dream is performing at Fond du Lac Tribal and Community College. At North Shore Winery is The Scarlet Goodbye and Emily Havoc and the 35s. Odessa and the Beat are performing at Bennett Park. At Sir Ben's is Junkyard Mule and Celtic Jam. There are various artists performing on Superior Street for Sidewalk Days, including some acts from Brian Tepler, Gavin Glenn, Mississippi Mike Wolf, and John Edwards. For the Sidewalk Days Block Party, Jumpsuit and Case and Ovation are performing, and an after party at Blacklist with Northern Wax Crew. The Hounds playing at Northern Waters Smokehouse. Sound Inc. is at the Lake Superior Squadron Hangar. Open mic happening at Larsmont Trading Post. Average Joe Pub has Boxcar. John Lewis is performing at Ursa Minor. There's some chamber music at Vermilion Fine Arts Center. Drooling Pianos are performing at Clyde Ironworks. Hannah Ray is at the Great Lakes Aquarium. And for Superior Porch Fest is Janie and the Spokes, the Deviled Eggs, and the Mackey Brothers in the Village of Superior. If you've got a show and you want us to know, send us an email to info@thenorth1033.org. 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

0: The Great Lakes Odyssey Radio Hour on Stewardship and Place. Chris McCool and his band, Sultans of Strength. Shannon Thunderbird and Spirituality of Cannabis, Indigenous People. Maureen Stein, Grass Left Standing, Park Interpreters Roadmap to Forest Bathing on this edition of the Great Lakes Odyssey.
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Hiss Golden Messenger with Who You Gonna Run To, a 2026 track here on The North, 103.3. That's off of the new album, I'm People. Also a new one off of the album, Sugar, we heard from Tift Merritt with Finest Feelings. And before that, a little something from Caitlin Brinza, The Soundcheck, which you can check out at thenorth1033.org any old time. 7:51 right now in the Northland, and the 20th annual Bayfront Reggae and World Music Festival takes place July 18th at Bayfront Park in Duluth. Headliners include Jamaican artists Protege, Jesse Royal, Rick Jam, and Afrobeats artist Libyanka. 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Coming up in the 8 o'clock hour, we've got Community Connection just after the top of the hour. It's been 30 years of dances on the Lake Walk. We're going to hear from Doris Ressel about the event, the annual event. It's happening again tonight throughout the weekend, 7 p.m. at the Rose Garden. More details to come on MN Reads at 8:20. Well, we're all kind of juggling things nowadays, right? We're going to talk about The Juggler's Song. It's a new collection of poetry by Jess Morgan. Looking forward to sharing that conversation with you. And National Native News at 8:40. And on the note of Caitlin Brinza bringing us the sound check and the live music happening, I was walking through downtown yesterday for Sidewalk Days, and I caught a really stellar cover of Stray Cat Strut last night. I think it was Russ Sackett playing guitar, really giving that song all the style and slyness that it deserves. So always fun to catch a little bit of live music, even if it's just by passing by. More tunes on the way to get us to 8 o'clock. The Replacements coming up in just a moment. But first, it's a new one from Devon Gilfillian off of the album Time Will Tell. Here's the song, Black Dog Rabbit Hole, here on The North, 103.3.

0: The Replacements, taking us back to 1989 with the song I'll Be You off of the album Don't Tell a Soul. Devon Gilfillian before that with the new song Black Dog Rabbit Hole. And that gets us to 8 o'clock here in the Northland. You're tuned into the North, 103.3 WDSE FM Duluth. We're also streaming online at thenorth1033.org. Thanks for hanging out. And happy Thursday today for what it's worth. Let's check out the weather. Looks like it's going to be a sunny one. Highs around 80 degrees. Tonight, mostly clear. Lows in the lower 50s. More music on the way, of course. We're going to fill up the 8 o'clock hour with music. With the exception of, we will get to National Native News at 8:40. And we'll also get to MN Reads. It's a conversation with poet Jess Morgan about the new collection of poetry, The Juggler's Song. And we've also got Community Connect coming up in just a moment here. So with those few exceptions, there will be a lot of music. And those conversations, totally worth sticking around for. Lots of great information. At 9 o'clock, we'll be turning things over to Christine Dean for Music Through the Day. Well, let's make the most of this 8 o'clock hour by getting to Community Connection, conversations with local people about interesting things. Well, Doris Ressel has been a part of Dances on the Lake Walk for all of its 30 years of existence. The annual event is happening tonight, Friday, and Saturday at 7 p.m. in the Rose Garden. Here's my conversation with Doris about this weekend's dances and the beginning stages of Dances on the Lake Walk.
1: Back in 96, we did bridge dancing, which was by Mary Lee Hardenberg. We danced on the bridge.
0: This would be the lift bridge?
1: The lift bridge.
0: Okay.
1: We did twice we danced on it, and this was a my company were the performers, and Mary Lee Hardenberg was the choreographer, and it was huge. But from that, it's like outdoor dance is a way of reaching people. So I walked around the lake walk, and I thought we could do something here, dances on the lake walk with live musicians. Very ambitious. That was 30 years ago. So Dave Schmallenberger, who worked at UMD, and Dave Hagedorn, who worked at UW-Superior, they're both percussionists. We took a walk down the lake walk, mapped out how we could do this. And I walked also with Kent Worley, the architect of the lake walk.
0: Huh.
1: And he told me how the lake walk got started and how he was one of the primary people who really got the lake walk off the ground, so we didn't have a highway next to the water and stuff. And this was his purpose, was to create a place for people and for art. So from all of that, we came up with a very ambitious first year. And we had dances down by the beach, by the crib over there. We had dances up in Lake Place, what was Lake Place Park, which is now Gitche-Odiaking. And then we had dances all the way in the Rose Garden. We did a matinee. We did an evening performance. I mean, we were very ambitious, as many people are when you start something. And then after a few years, it's like, oh, no, we need to pare this down.
0: Okay, streamlined it a little bit.
1: Yeah, it was too hard to carry instruments from the beach up to the lake. And
0: well, in the past, the recent past, as I've seen it, it still feels like it has that almost environmental element where you still are kind of moving around from one set piece to another, as it were.
1: Yes. Last year was our first year back in the Rose Garden. The park had stopped letting us use the Rose Garden because it became a wedding site.
0: Mm.
1: So we were

0: move around a little.
1: Right. We're this year, like last year, we're in the gazebo. We're in a big area that there, I call it the large group space, which is where dancers can just perform a piece without worrying about the environment necessarily.
0: Whereas some of the choreographers are looking at the gazebo and saying, I could use this for X, Y, or Z.
1: Yes, I can create something different than I can on a stage.
0: And it's not just limited to the gazebo either. There are other parts of the Rose Garden that could inspire creativity.
1: Right. This year, like last year, Naomi Christensen did a tap piece around in one of the rose circles. And this year she's doing another tap piece in another rose circle further down. And they bring tap boards so they're not ruining the, you know, the cement, and it's also better for tap. And then Brianna Hall and Jennifer Tledick is also doing something around that circle.
0: Can we get the details for Dances on the Lake Walk happening this weekend? It's 3 days, right?
1: It's 3 days. Like, well, again, ambitious. Okay.
0: Is this a change from last year?
1: Yeah, we usually do 2 days.
0: Okay,
1: we usually
0: I do thought Friday, so. The
1: Saturday.
0: Thursday, was, that one took me off
1: Thursday,
0: guard.
1: I thought, nope, let's throw in another day there. And Thursday is really the Duluth Two Harbors, the local choreographer's day. That's where Renee Moe from Two Harbors, she has a dancer performing. I think that's the only person who's only Thursday. And then the Twin Cities people are wonderful, but they can only come up on Friday, Saturday, and that totally makes sense because people work. You know, this is not our full-time job. So they come up on Friday. So we're going to have an all Duluth day on Thursday night. And I'm really hoping people come on Thursday and Friday and Saturday because it'll be a different program. Yeah, so we have... Oh, Lila Coates came back to choreograph. Lila Ann Coates White. She teaches at Minnesota Ballet and UMD. She's choreographing a piece. So there's some people that are coming back for this 30th that hadn't been there for hadn't choreographed for a while, like Renee and Lila. So.
0: And is this a 7 o'clock start time?
1: 7 o'clock
0: every night.
1: Every night, Thursday, Friday, Saturday. You can bring lawn chairs, whatever. People sit in the grass. People sit, you know, people stand. And because we move around, you can easily move your chair and so forth around. This is a real meet and greet place for choreographers, too. It's, I think the choreographers really are work together, but this is a place where choreographers and dancers kind of meet up every summer. And it's like, oh, and then they start dancing for each other and stuff like that. So it has been a real growing experience, I think, for the Duluth dance community and getting everybody involved. So, and that's my continued goal is, you know, dance has grown in Duluth and let's keep it growing.
0: That's my conversation with Doris Ressel about Dances on the Lake Walk, 30 years old now. You heard where it started, on the lift bridge back in 1996, and it has since grown, kind of gone ambitiously, been pared down, and now a little bit on that kind of balance of ambitious with 3 days this weekend, 7 p.m. on Thursday, Friday, and Saturday down at the Rose Garden. My thanks to Doris for stopping by the studio for that wonderful conversation. If you missed any of it, we'll have it on our website at thenorth1033.org. Let's get back to the music, back to 1985 with the Hooters. This is And We Danced.

Masha Margier with Get Down here on The North 103.3. It was the Hooters before that, and we danced from 1985. Hope you enjoyed that retro pop tune. 8:14 right now. Thanks for tuning in. We've got our Dances on the Lake Walk conversation with Doris Ressel on our it will be on our website very, very shortly here. You can check that out at thenorth1033.org in just a few. We'll get you caught up on the weather in about 15 minutes time. National Native News at 8:40. And if you, like me and like Jess Morgan, are juggling things and trying to find out how you're keeping all of those balls in the air, we're going to hear a little bit about the collection of poetry from Jess Morgan titled The Juggler's Song. That's coming up in just a few on MN Reads. And on the poetry front, let's kick it on over to Bjork, this one off of the 2001 album Vespertine. It's Pagan Poetry here on The North 103.3.

0: It's time now for Minnesota Reads, featuring Minnesota topics and Minnesotan authors talking about their work. MN Reads is produced at the North 103.3 with funding provided in part by the Minnesota Arts and Cultural Heritage Fund. And today we're speaking with Jess Morgan, author of The Juggler's Song. It's a 2026 publication from Poetry Harbor. Jess, welcome to the studio.
1: Thank you.
0: In the prelude, let's start there. You describe your work with poetry. This is a collection of poems. There's a couple of different descriptions that you use. Describe poetry as a spiritual practice, means of play, divergent love language. There's a lot of different ways that you describe, and it could be you describing poetry or maybe just your work as a poet. Can you talk about that a little bit? I think that's a great place
1: to
0: start.
1: So a lot of The Juggler's Song focuses around the practice of deep listening as well, which is an experimental music practice coined by Pauline Oliveros. And I do think that a lot of the ways of moving through that involve a lot of those same components that you just mentioned. But I do think that it also centers growing up around a multi-generational household. And I think that that setting encouraged me to be in kind of a playful state when I was younger. And I think that the way that my brain works, both like on the ADHD and autism spectrum, that I like to keep things fun when I do them. Otherwise, it's hard for me to stick to a routine or practice. So to add an element of play helps keep me engaged when I'm in a creative process or learning how to do like a new skill or process. If I think about it more like mathematically and don't add that element of play, I kind of don't enjoy being in the laboratory or like in a state of experimentation as much. I think like the part of like creating poetry or creating art puts me in that spot where I want to mess with things. And if I don't stay in that spot, it's like less fun. But my first book is called Too Many Hats, and it's a lot about juggling many different jobs or skill sets. The Juggler's Song is still playing with that like act of juggling, but in another way.
0: That's a really fun way to put it. Thanks for dressing that out a little bit. A quote here, I believe it's actually a poem title. I make peanut butter fudge without a candy thermometer because I'm not a coward. You talk about growing up in a multi-generational family. This is a quote from your grandmother. I'm assuming, used as a title, but like kind of a direct quote. Can you talk about your grandmother?
1: Yeah, my grandma made fudge frequently. So that's something that I watched the process of. And at one point when I was preparing for a holiday, or it was around holiday season, and I was missing her a lot, I was like, I'm just gonna figure out how to make fudge. But I did use like a recipe, but then tried to remember like kind of her process. So that was kind of me just kind of deciding, I don't have a candy thermometer available right now, but I do need to do this right now. And so I guess we're doing it right now without one. Yeah, but I did kind of find her to be very brave, but not maybe in some of the ways that we think of bravery. Like, I think my grandma was good at asking for what she needed and, like, good at being vulnerable in a way that was, like, still pretty chill. And that set a really good example for me, I think, too.
0: This may be a bit of a visual when it comes to bravery, like sword in hand, shield up and ready to go into battle. But most of us don't have that situation in our life. So bravery does take on different forms.
1: Yeah, sometimes it looks like making fudge without a candy thermometer.
0: Jess, I'm hoping you can read a couple of poems for us. The Overwhelmed Juggler is really a point in this collection where something landed for me really deeply, and I'm hoping you could read that one for us.
1: Yeah, I would love to read that one. The Overwhelmed Juggler feels kinship with the auto shop that has had their car for a week and a half, but no time to fix it. Glances at the hats scattered and dropped to the ground. The craft supplies, half-finished poems, unedited photos, unfolded laundry and zines. Hours vanish to the void, chasing adrift, hunting dopamine, and imagines the mechanic has a to-do list much like their own.
0: The reason I think I love that one and why it landed so much is because throughout this book, that idea of we are all in this modern day, we're very much juggling. We are juggling so many things. And the idea that one of the balls that we are juggling almost needs to be empathy. And it's another, if we're juggling five objects, well, empathy almost becomes that sixth object. And it seems like that became an epiphany at a certain moment for you.
1: I'm glad that resonated, because I definitely think, I think that our culture encourages us to be one thing while realistically asks us to be everything, and then like dress it up as though we're only one of those things. But I think like if we had a more kind culture and one that was more human, I think it would acknowledge that we're like multi-layered and many facets of a person, but then also have space for all of, more space for everything, really. But I think when I was in a position where I didn't have my car for a while and I had a lot of patience with that, I think I just had so many things that I was taking care of otherwise, and asking for help when I need it to try to make it smooth to not have a vehicle, but it was very chaotic. But I know that like every time I checked in on the shop, they also had their version of chaos too. And I think that we all are in that spot way more than we realize, because I think that's part of what keeps us in it, is that we are trying to catch the ball so fast, we don't even have space to look at the fact that somebody else is also managing many objects.
0: If we could go to page 61 to the poem, "When I Get Burnt Out," I'm hoping you'd be willing to read that one as well.
1: Yeah. "When I get burnt out, I think of Pickles the sled dog, how he kept lying on the ground a mile and a half into a run, despite the harness, despite the team waiting for him to move. How he didn't lift a single paw, his whole body signaling, I will not go further. How now he leads the other dogs into a group howl after every meal, warms in front of a wood-burning stove, and wanders when he wants, living like a princess because he said no."
0: The last word in that poem, just no. I want to feel empowered by Pickles, but I also realize there's maybe a little bit on the other side of the spectrum about like, you can't just say no to everything. There's got to be a happy medium. But
1: yeah,
0: I think the parable of Pickles, if you will, does hold some truth about we maybe need to hold on to the word no and realize that it is at our disposal.
1: Yeah, I think saying no is really powerful, and it allows more good stuff in. And I think that the story of Pickles the dog kind of demonstrates that. And I think maybe Pickles isn't like who we want to be as a whole, but when I get burnt out, remembering that has kind of allowed a silly, lighthearted version of saying no into my psyche. But yeah, Pickles has a great role in his household. He's a great companion. He's a little bit of a guard dog. He's this giant Malamute that brings a lot of joy. But he's not running with the sled dog team, and it seems like he does not want to, and was very firm with his owner in that. And I think we both need to be the dog that says no sometimes, and we also have to be the owner that, or like the other being that respects when somebody's like, nah, this is firmly my boundary, I would like to do something else.
0: Jess, I really appreciate you speaking with me today about this book. Where can people find this collection of poetry, The Juggler's Song?
1: Yeah, so the collection is at Alt Creative, which is near the Gear Exchange downtown. It's a wonderful arts collective of several different artists that take turns manning the store. I'll bring some over to Zenith Bookstore and some other places again, but it can also be found on my website, jessscribe.com.
0: Fantastic. Jess, thanks again.
1: Yeah, thank you.
0: We've been speaking with Jess Morgan, author of The Juggler's Song, a 2026 publication from Poetry Harbor. MN Reads is produced at The North 103.3 with funding provided in part by the Minnesota Arts and Cultural Heritage Fund. MN Reads, you'll be able to catch that conversation with Jess Morgan on our website if you missed any of it, at thenorth1033.org. My thanks again to Jess for that very insightful conversation. Well, we're looking at almost 8:30 here in the Northland. Happy Thursday, July 9th to you. 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And looking like a sunny day for us, highs in the 80s. Tonight, mostly clear. Lows will be in the lower 50s. And Friday will bring a mostly sunny day for us, highs in the lower 80s. Right now in Duluth, sunny skies, 66 degrees, 64 with sunshine in Grand Rapids, 66 in Hibbing, and on up the shore in Two Harbors, 64 degrees. To our south, 64 in Cloquet, as well as in McGregor. So some pretty consistent temps in the mid-60s right now for our area in Minnesota. And if we cross the bridge to the Badger State, looks about the same over in Wisconsin. Superior 63, and it's 65 degrees in Ashland and in Hayward and in Siren. So those are the temps for you. That's the forecast for you. Always fun doing the weather. I always enjoy that. Not quite sure why, but I do. We got a couple more tunes to get to before we get to National Native News. And I also wanted to mention that Earth Rider Brewery and your independent public radio, The North 103.3, have partnered to create a custom German Helles lager called Vinyl Tap. The name is a direct nod to the station's physical music archive, which houses a collection of more than 13,000 vinyl records and also reflects how the liquid is served. True to its title, this bright traditional German lager is packaged exclusively in kegs rather than cans or bottles. Just for the summer season, the North 103.3 Vinyl Tap collaborative brew is available on tap at Earth Rider's Cedar Lounge Tap Room. Brandon Flowers up next. This one, a new tune from 2026. It's called Plans. 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

from 2014 off of the album Put Your Needle Down. That is The Secret Sisters with Iuka. And National Native News before that. Thanks for tuning in to The North, 103.3, 850 right now. Hope you're doing well today. Hope you're feeling, I don't know, smart, energetic, happy, all those sorts of things. Lots of positive attributes. Hopefully they are all yours today. Well, we got time enough to do the sports, so let's do the sports. The Lynx, they did get back in the win column last night, and in a big way. Now, it was what I would say is kind of a pedestrian 86-80 win over the Connecticut Sun, but it was Coach Cheryl Reeves' 380th regular season win, which is an NBA record, a WNBA record. Reeves already had the total win record when you add in the playoffs, but now she's got the regular season top spot as well. Kind of nice. Reeves has been with the team since 2010, led the Lynx to the WNBA Finals 7 times in those years, won it 4 times, and has a career winning percentage of .660. Those are some Hall of Fame numbers there. Go Lynx. And now, it's time for an overly emotional reaction to the Minnesota Twins. That's how it's done. Yeah, that's how you do it. Now we're playing ball. And I'm not just talking about Roden's 2026 debut with a walk-off home run in a comeback 6-5 win over division rivals Cleveland last night. No, sir. A baseball season is more than just one hit. It's more than just one home run. It's more than just one game. It's more than that. And the Twins are starting to put together a season. 7-3 in the last 10 games. 7-3. Hey, I'm good with that. Closing the gap in the wild card race. Boom. Wonderful. And in the race for the division title. Yeah, I said it. The Twins are now in that conversation. Can you believe it? Well, I believe it. And that's where winning starts, with believing. Let's believe it. This has been an overly emotional reaction to the Minnesota Twins. Well, what did we learn today on Northland Morning? We learned that the life of the Jetsons was once kind of proposed in Minnesota. We also learned that it's a big weekend for dancing on the lake walk. And we learned that we're all juggling. We just got to be sure to juggle a little empathy and understanding while we're doing so. Well, let's hear a cut from the album Sings the Moon. This from John Mark Nelson. A little Minnesota music to close out Northland Morning today. It's a tune called All You Are. Enjoy.

John Mark Nelson closing things out here on Northland Morning. You're tuned into the North 103.3 WDSE FM Duluth, baby. 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Thanks so much for tuning in. It's been a dandy of a morning. My thanks also goes out to Laura Erickson for bringing us For the Birds today, to Doris Ressel for stopping by and talking about dances on the Lake Walk happening tonight, tomorrow, and on Saturday. Thank you for stopping by the studio. And to Jess Morgan, thanks so much for also stopping by the studio to talk about the new collection of poems, The Juggler's Song. And a big thanks to Bonnie Tyler for all the memories. Well, tomorrow we are back to do it all again. We'll have another conversation with Larry Weber on Backyard Almanac. We'll head out to the outdoors and see what Larry sees. And on Backtracks, we are going to go ahead and, we'll dye our hair and go legally blonde with a special guest talking about their first album, first concert, and a guilty pleasure song. My name is Luke Morvec. I'm going to make way now for Christine Dean, who is your host for Music Through the Day. Take care.

The North 103.3. That is Fiona Apple, Shadow Boxer, from her album Tidal. Before that, we heard from the Jesus and Mary Chain. Lively way to get the music through the day started today. That was Head On. I was grooving to that one. Hi there, I'm Christine Dean. Thanks for joining me today on Music Through the Day. Here's what I have coming up this hour. We are going to hear from Los Lobos. We have some new stuff from The War and Tree.

On the way, new stuff from Pokey Lafarge, and not this hour, well, maybe this hour, I don't know, you'll have to listen and find out. Coming up today on Music Through the Day, we will have your opportunity, as our big summer of music continues, to win a pair of tickets to tomorrow night's show at the Big Top Chautauqua, which is Billy Bragg. So very exciting, longtime performer. So well respected, just finished up doing for the first time performing with Wilco on songs from that they did together using Woody Guthrie's music. They never were able to perform those together. They just did that. So that's pretty cool. Well, that's not going to be happening at the Pink Top, but you will get to see Billy Bragg. And it is if you win these tickets. So keep listening for your opportunity to pick up those tickets to the Big Top tomorrow night with the North 103.3. Right now, it is Charlotte Cornfield. This is Hurts Like Hell here on the North 103.3.

The North 103.3. Los Lobos, such an eclectic band. They've done so many styles of music through the years. That one from their album Good Morning Aztlan from 2002. That was Hearts of Stone. Before that, we heard from Charlotte Cornfield from her album by the same name. That was Hurts Like Hell. 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Looks like some lovely weather the next couple of days, summery weather. Sunshine today with a high of 80, northeast winds of just 5 miles per hour. Tonight, mostly clear, a low of 52. And then for tomorrow, mostly sunny, a high of 82, south winds of 5 miles per hour. Right now in Eveleth, mostly sunny, 72. Cloquet has sunshine and 70. In Superior, sunny and 69. In Duluth, you guessed it, sunny, 71 on the hill. At the harbor, 68. Here is Sweet Meg now. She is an artist originally from New York City, now living in Nashville. And she had this band that she was playing with in New York City regularly, kind of experimenting with their own jazz style. And part of the band moved to Nashville, and then one of the guys was going to move away, and she wanted to kind of capture the sound that they had going before they lost that member of the band. So the result is her album Massive Negroni, and we're going to hear a tune from that called Slip In Mules. It is Sweet Meg here on the North 103.3.

0: The North 103.3. That is husband and wife duo, The Warren Treaty. They are Michael and Tanya Trotter, and their new album is called The Story of Michael and Tanya. That's the first tune from that one, You Can't Hurt Me Anymore. Joe Pernice with I'd Rather Look Away, featuring Norman Blake, and we also heard from Sweet Meg before that. 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We are going to hear some Allison Russell with Brandi Carlile coming up next here on the North.
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The North 103.3. That is Humbird, Minnesota artist, and something from her forthcoming new album, Morning When It Comes, that is due out on September 25th. And no, I take that back. That was not from her new album. That was going back to her Right On album from 2024. But she does have a new album coming out on September 25th called Morning When It Comes. And she is going to be playing tomorrow night as part of the Lutesong Music Festival that is happening at Lutzen. And she's going to be at the North Shore Winery stage. She'll be playing tomorrow night at 7:30. And before Humbird, we heard from Allison Russell and Brandy Carlisle. 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

The North 103.3, that one from The Impressions. And we heard Color Us All Gray, I'm Lost. We also heard from Portugal the Man with People Say, and Pokey Lafarge, new single from him called The Thing. And it is not a horror song. It is a song about The Thing. And taking a look at some events, Caitlin Brenza will be along, by the by, in about 40 minutes here to bring you the sound check and inform you about events going on, music events going on today around the region. I'm going to look a little bit farther ahead as I normally do. Lutsong Music Festival is happening, and that does start today, but it continues tomorrow with performances at Caribou Highlands and at the North Shore Winery, and it will start tomorrow at 4 p.m. with Nobody, followed by Luke Callan Band, Weary Ramblers, and then Humbird, as I mentioned earlier. And then it kicks off Saturday morning with Brianne Marie and the Front Porch Sinners at 11:30 p.m., a full day of music, winding up with Polisa at 7:30. And then on Sunday, there are a couple events, starting with Christopher David Hansen at 10 a.m., and then an afternoon show with Rich Lewis Band. Here's one from Of Mountains and Men Now, Of Monsters and Men. 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

The North 103.3, that was Blessing Jolie and 20 Teens from her latest album called 20 Nothing. And before that, we heard Of Monsters and Men. 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Headliners include Jamaican artist Protégé, Jesse Royal, Rick Jam, and Afrobeats artist Libyanka. 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It is Music Through the Day. We'll keep that going with some Parquet Courts. Here's Walking at a Downtown Pace here on The North 103.3.

Also heard from Parquet Courts before that. Stay with us. Coming up before 11 o'clock, I have some new Jayhawks for you. We are going to hear from Donny Hathaway. I have some Jalen Naganda on the way. Some J.J. Cale. I always love to hear J.J. Cale. And new Ruthie Foster and lots more. And keep listening for your opportunity to win a pair of tickets to tomorrow night's Big Top Chautauqua show featuring Billy Bragg. We'll have your chance to win coming up during Music Through the Day today. Stay tuned for that. Right now, we are going to hear from Ryan Bingham. This is Let the Big Dog Eat on the North 103.3.

0: The North 103.3. That is the latest from the Jayhawks, tune called Keeping Our Heads Above Water. And they're doing a couple shows in the area before they head out farther away on tour. They're going to be playing a week from tomorrow at the Big Top Chautauqua. And then that Saturday, next Saturday the 18th, they'll be in Aiken, Minnesota, performing at something called Nature Rocks 2026. And that's before they head off to North Carolina and other parts to do a little tour. And that's going to take them to Sweden and Norway and the United Kingdom as well. So glad we have a couple chances to see them before they take off and hit the road. Before the Jayhawks, we heard from The Bug Club with Jealous Boy, Ryan Bingham with Let the Big Dog Eat, that one from his latest album called They Call Us the Lucky Ones, featuring the Texas Gentlemen. 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Couple of nice days, might be a little too warm for some folks, but I know some folks are loving it. Sunshine today, with a high around 80, northeast winds of 5 miles per hour. Tonight, mostly clear and a low of 52. And then for tomorrow, mostly sunny and a high of 82. And still not much wind to speak of, just 5 miles an hour out of the south. Currently, around the region in two harbors, mostly sunny and 73. McGregor is sunny and 73. In Ashland, sunshine, 73. In Duluth, sunny, 74 on the hill. At the harbor, it's 68. We are going to hear from Folk Implosion coming up next here on the North 103.3.
1: This is folk singer Michael Jonathan. 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

0: The North 103.3, Donny Hathaway from the album Everything is Everything. That's The Ghetto. And Folk Implosion from the Kids motion picture soundtrack. That was Natural One. Caitlin Brinza is coming up next with a sound check here on the North 103.3. Stay tuned for that. Keep listening for your chance to win a pair of tickets to see Billy Bragg at the Big Top Chautauqua tomorrow night. That's coming up in the near future. And music from camp on the way as well. So a lot to keep you hanging on here. The North 103.3 is brought to you in part by Fond du Luth Casino. 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
1: 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Sawyer's Dream is performing at Fond du Lac Tribal and Community College. At North Shore Winery is the Scarlet Goodbye and Emily Havoc and the 35s. Odessa and the Beat are performing at Bennett Park. At Sir Ben's is Junkyard Mule and Celtic Jam. There are various artists performing on Superior Street for Sidewalk Days, including some acts from Brianne Tepler, Gavin Glenn, Mississippi Mike Wolf, and John Edwards. For the Sidewalk Days Block Party, Jumpsuit and Case Innovation are performing, and an after party at Blacklist with Northern Wax Crew. The Hounds playing at Northern Waters Smokehouse. 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Open mic happening at Larsmont Trading Post. Average Joe Pub has Boxcar. John Lewis is performing at Ursa Minor. There's some chamber music at Vermilion Fine Arts Center. Drooling Pianos are performing at Clyde Ironworks. Hannah Ray is at the Great Lakes Aquarium. And for Superior Porch Fest is Janie and the Spokes, the Deviled Eggs, and the Mackey Brothers in the Village of Superior. If you've got a show and you want us to know, send us an email to info@thenorth1033.org. 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

The North 103.3, Jalen Negonda from his album Come Around and Love Me. That's All I Wanted From You. And Camp from their album By and By, we heard Peach Fuzz. If you have not won tickets from the North in the last 30 days, we have a pair of passes to see Billy Bragg at Big Top Chautauqua in Bayfield, Wisconsin tomorrow, Friday, July 10th, starting at 7:30 p.m. If you are the first caller at 218-955-1033, that's 218-955-1033, you can get two will call passes for the show. The North 103.3 and Big Top Chautauqua bringing you a big summer of music. Again, that number is 218-955-1033. Here's Mark Broussard with Joe Bonamassa now. 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

0: The North 103.3, JJ Cale with Money Talks. We also heard from Mark Broussard and Joe Bonamassa with I'm Going Home from them. Hey, congratulations to Youper Tom, who was our winner of tickets to see Billy Bragg at the Big Top Chautauqua tomorrow. It is a big summer of music, and your next chance to win is going to be coming up for reggae tickets. And I know we have some to give away on this Sunday's Caribbean Roots program, but we might have other opportunities as well. So keep your ears and eyes peeled for the North 103.3 and our big summer of music ticket giveaways. 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Coming up in the near future here at Ursa Minor, they have music tomorrow night from 7 to 9 from Rory James. And then on Saturday, Ross Thorne will be performing from 7 to 9 as well. And we'll share more events with you coming up in a little bit. Actually, I'm going to share more with you right now. Coming up tomorrow at Sir Ben's, Similar Dogs and Ian Alexi will be performing at 5. And then on Saturday at 6, it's the Mackey Brothers. We're going to hear from Ketch Secor of Old Crow Medicine Show from his recent solo album, coming up next here on The North 103.3.
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1: The North 103.3, that is Ruthie Foster with Thank You. We also heard from Ketch Secor with Old Man River before that. 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

The North 103.3, Lucy Dacus, Planting Tomatoes, perfect song for summer, or spring, actually, maybe. Hopefully you got your tomatoes planted already. Before that, we heard from St. Seneca, and I hope your tomatoes are thriving. I managed to plant just one thing in my yard this year, which was potatoes in an old compost pile, and they are definitely thriving, so happy about that. Happy that I can get one thing growing anyway. Stay with us. Coming up in the next hour, we are going to hear a new one from Tao. And we have some Jim James on the way, Sharon Van Etten, Krung Bin, and more. 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We are going to hear some Suki Waterhouse now. 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

the North 103.3. That is Tao. Might know her from Tao and the Get Down, Stay Down, but now just performing as Tao. That was Fossils, new single from her. The Social Animals before that, back when they still had a banjo in the band, that was Bird of Mine. And they, of course, a Minnesota band. Dedrick Clark is kind of the main component of that. Sometimes the rest of the band is still able to play with him. But I remember an interview I did with them where some of the members of the band, I said, oh, you know, you used to have banjo and you don't anymore. And some of the members of the band said, well, we hid the banjo from Tony. I liked them both ways, but it's just my opinion. Before that, Suki Waterhouse, new one from her. Today's weather on the North 103.3 is supported in part by Renewal by Anderson of the Lake Superior region, offering custom-built replacement windows, entry doors, and replacement patio doors. 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Beautiful day. Sunshine, high around 80, northeast winds of 5. Then tonight, mostly clear and a low around 52, southeast winds of 5 in the evening. And then for tomorrow, mostly sunny and a high around 82. And once again, not much wind to speak of. Looks like some showers could be moving in on Friday evening. We'll keep you posted on that as it gets closer. Currently in Eveleth, sunshine 78. In Cloquet, sunny and 75. Superior has sunshine 74. In Duluth, mostly sunny on the hill with 77. At the harbor, sunny and 70. Here are the Boomtown Rats now. I don't like Mondays on the North 103.3.

0: The North 103.3, that one from Stevie Wonder. That was Superstition. We also heard from Jim James, brand new one from him called Come Again. And the Boomtown Rats started that set. We're going to hear from Sharon Van Etten coming up next here on The North
1: 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David Gans here. This week on The Grateful Dead Hour, we'll hear the last bits of March 31st, 1986 in Providence.
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The North 103.3, that is Talking Heads, Burning Down the House. We heard Sharon Van Etten before that. Aspirus Health offers behavioral health services, including counseling, psychiatric care, and crisis response to people and families in northern Minnesota. Details at aspirus.org. Here's one from Krungbin now, from their reworking of one of their early albums. This is White Gloves 2 on The North 103.3.

The North 103.3, that one from the Red Clay Strays, Demons in Your Choir. And we also heard from the Zombies. Well, an unintentionally scary set there, Demons and Zombies. That was Smoky Day. We also heard from Krung Bin to start that set. And one more event to let you know about before I let you go. Downtown Duluth Days are going on, and Superior Street is blocked off. All sorts of fun going on today. Music and vendors and food and other activities, and that's going on through the day. And then from 5 to 9, there's a block party happening downtown with music. Here's one from the Womack Sisters now. This is You Went Away Too Long here on the North 103.3.

0: The North 103.3. Wow, that song is a workout there. Yip Yip Yow from Caroline Rose, apparently a song that she's been playing in concerts. I can see how that would get people riled up in concert, doing that for a long time, but just releasing a recording of it for the first time. Before that, the Womack Sisters. 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I'm Christine Dean. Thanks for joining me on Music Through the Day today. I'll be back tomorrow. Hope you will be too. It is time now for Big Picture Science here on The North.
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2: Feeling blue because you're not sleeping well? 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There's no longer consensus around that idea.
3: We couldn't find strong evidence for a bright screen affecting the time taken to fall asleep compared to a dim screen.
2: Yet natural blue light signals to us that it's daytime, which helps regulate our circadian rhythms.
4: Defining characteristics of circadian rhythms that they can be reset by changes in the environment.
2: We might not be able to blame our sleeplessness on blue light, but that doesn't mean we're in the dark about what's keeping us awake in the wee hours.
5: The biggest effect, and something that we are not talking too much about, is the fact that we are being exposed to too little light during the day.
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0: Many of us are no strangers to late-night phone scrolling, only to find ourselves afterward unable to sleep, staring at the ceiling like owls. Indeed, research from around the world has shown that the quality and quantity of sleep has diminished. For years, the prevailing explanation for this insomnia has been that blue light emitted from our devices tricks our brains into thinking it's daytime, disrupting circadian rhythms and prompting wee hour restlessness.
1: Blue light at night is bad because it makes your brain think that it's not nighttime anymore, that it must be morning.
0: But now some scientists are challenging the idea that the glow of our phones is the reason we're sleepless and unsettled.
2: We went and tested it, and we couldn't find strong evidence for a bright screen affecting the time taken to fall asleep compared to a dim screen.
0: Welcome to Big Picture Science. I'm Molly Bentley. In our regular look at critical thinking, we turn a spotlight on blue light. Is it causing sleep difficulties? Hear why some scientists now doubt the link, but don't let our phones totally off the hook. And they zero in on other explanations. It's Skeptic Check Blue Light Special. The blue light is special. When the blue-colored light-emitting diode, or LED, was invented in the 1990s, it provided the crucial missing component to produce bright, energy-efficient white light. The breakthrough revolutionized electronics. We swapped our incandescent bulbs for efficient LEDs, and the screen displays on our phones, TVs, and monitors became more vibrant. So transformative was the blue LED discovery that its inventors received the Nobel Prize in Physics in 2014. The sun, though, is our biggest source of blue light. It produces it naturally. The short, energetic blue waves are one part of the rainbow of colors emitted from our star that combine to produce white light. And it's the blue light in sunlight that prompts your body's wakefulness. But as we know, we're exposed to more blue light than ever. The LED bulbs illuminating our ubiquitous devices bathe us in artificial blue light. And for years, studies have attributed the growing epidemic of insomnia, particularly among teenagers, to the blue light from our glowing screens. But recent studies

0: what I found most interesting about your conclusion that blue light from our phones may not be the sleep stealer we once thought is that you drew this conclusion years before the idea that blue light affects sleep took hold in the popular consciousness.
1: Yeah, that could be said. I mean, it really sort of started when we were doing a review of what aspects of technology could affect sleep. And we kept seeing in the research literature, and we're sort of talking like 2011, 2012, that a lot of people were mentioning that the blue light from screens could affect sleep, but we're also noticing that no one was testing it. And so, you know, we had the luxury of being able to do that. You know, we had a sleep lab, and so we thought, well, let's go and test it. And so technically speaking, when it came to this whole concept that potentially the blue light from screens could make it difficult to fall asleep, the study that we published in 2014 was the first one in the world to demonstrate that really that isn't the case.
0: Okay, so what it sounds like is that people felt strongly that the artificial blue light was keeping us up. Are you saying that this idea has stayed in circulation for almost a decade while you have tried to chase it down? Do you call it conventional wisdom? Is it a rumor? Where did the idea come from?
1: Yeah, I think it's been a series of events. I mean, you know, if you go back, say, for example, early 2000s, it has been demonstrated that compared to other colors, blue light can suppress melatonin and it can make us more alert. Then what happened is probably circa 2012 or thereabouts, you had Apple releasing their iPad 2, and they actually had this kid that was looking at this iPad with this glow of light that had this blue tinge to it. And there was this massive uproar amongst the sleep community. So that's when we started to think, well, let's actually test it. No one's tested it. We went and tested it, and we couldn't find strong evidence for a bright screen affecting the time taken to fall asleep compared to a dim screen. We published those results in 2014. And I think the next major event happened the next year. There were actually two studies that came out that were still testing this idea. One came from Switzerland. It similarly didn't really show that there was much effect on the time taken to fall asleep, but it was the study that came from Harvard that got massive attention. And in their summary of their study, they say that the time taken to fall asleep was significantly longer. When you dig into the actual study, it took about 9.9 minutes. Now, that's a bit questionable. You know, is that really a meaningful difference?
0: But it sounds like when the researcher said it takes significantly longer, that was the phrase that stayed with the public.
1: Exactly. And what that means is it was, from a statistical point of view, longer. But the next step that you have to take is really, what does that mean? Is it a big enough effect? We found a difference, I think from memory, it was an average of 3.3 minutes longer if people used a bright screen that had this peak of blue light coming from it compared to a dim screen. And I think a lot of people understand units of measurement in terms of time, and they understand how long things take. So is 9.9 minutes really that meaningful? We found it was 3.3 minutes longer. And so what really happened is that in parallel, you had the research field that was still testing this idea, yet what was happening on the internet and through the media was this sort of rise in this belief that blue light from a screen will dampen your melatonin and make it harder to fall asleep.
0: It's really fascinating that, I mean, I just have to say personally, because I thought your research was very new, that this was established science and that you were in some ways an outlier. But it was the other way around. Because, Michael, you know, it feels right. Maybe that's why the idea had this currency, because it feels like staring into your phone for hours does turn you into an insomnia owl. So the causation felt right at a gut level.
1: Exactly. And I think this is, you know, besides the frustration I was feeling that because people kept saying this and it started to amplify, more people were saying it, yet the science wasn't really backing that up. I think my frustration also turned to a typical sort of curiosity, like what is happening here with the human condition where we go and provide this objective evidence, we do the thing, this is a great aspect of science when you're getting multiple people

0: independent groups doing research, asking this question and finding the same thing. This whole concept of replication, which is, it's helping us understand the way the world works, but then you're getting people who you're explaining this to who are so resistant and wouldn't want to adopt this new information. They just reject it. And it really does show the power of people's own personal experience. If a scientific study or a scientific finding doesn't match their own experience, they're more likely to reject that scientific information. I think that's a part of the conclusion I'm currently at. There's a whole bunch of people that sort of go, yeah, I've had one experience, maybe a few experiences that I can remember when I was using technology and it affected my sleep. But those experiences, they also stand out. You're not going to remember the things where you use technology and you slept fine. And I think that it's interesting that you sort of say that this was thought as new research when it's been going on for a decade, because I think it's very hard to break through the noise of the internet. And one aspect I think that we are learning about science is the translation of science to the community. So what we did is that we got as many studies as we could find. It ended up being 11 studies by the time that we published this review in 2024. So that we can actually show people that if you look at the result from every single one of these studies, you're not getting this massive difference in the time taken to fall asleep. In fact, if you eyeball it and you average it, you're only talking about a few minutes longer to fall asleep after using a bright screen compared to a dim screen or reading a printed book or having blue light blocking glasses on.
1: Michael, let's bring it back to your research and to some of the specifics. So, and I really appreciate you laying out for us what it's been like to like wade through the dense forest of the internet with your message, trying to get to the other side. One thing that was interesting, very interesting, is that when we're staring at our glowing screens, they sure seem bright, especially at night. But what you found was that the screen light intensity was too low to actually suppress melatonin or to disturb our sleep. This gets us into a discussion of lux. Can you take us there, what lux means and what you learned about the lux of our screens?
0: Yeah, sure. So it needs context because probably 14 years before we published that study, I was doing clinical work helping people with their sleep, primarily their circadian rhythms. Circadian rhythms are our 24-hour body clock. Some people can be in their own time zone physically, but their body clock can drift, and so therefore they're sleeping at the wrong times. Now, for context, you need a minimum of 500 lux intensity to be able to change the timing of their circadian rhythm. Ideally, we have like 1,000 lux.
1: Can I jump in there with just comparison? I believe a bright sunny day is 100,000 lux and an office desk lamp is 500 lux. Do I have this right?
0: Yeah, that is definitely the ballpark. And, you know, if people want to experiment, they can actually like download a lux meter on their phone, like an app, and just play around with it and point the camera at different directions so they can get a relative sense of how bright it is outside compared to inside.
1: And if they focus that meter on our screens, what's the lux level? And we should say once again that lux is the standard unit of measurement for light level intensity. So what is the intensity of our screens?
0: I actually haven't done it with one of these apps, but I can say that when we were doing this study in 2014, that got published in 2014, when I measured the lux, it was below 50 lux. And so I was sitting in the dark. I had an iPad 2 that had a white background. I had it on full brightness, and I basically had it sitting on my lap as I was sitting on this bed. And I had the lux meter right near my eyes to be pointing at this screen. And I realized that's not bright enough. We're not going to do anything with that. So then I actually raised my knees up. So I had the iPad resting on my knees closer to my face. Then I measured it and we had about a minimum of 50 lux, depending upon what was on the screen. And I will tell you now that it was so uncomfortable perceptually to have that bright screen. Like it was like, I don't really want to look at this, especially for an hour. Yet the lux coming from it was 50. So I think people can certainly have this perception that it is bright, but that doesn't match physiologically what is happening. And as a result, we don't see the outcome of people taking longer to fall asleep.
1: So you're saying that the intensity of the blue light matters. Now, blue light is in the visible wavelength, of course, and it is the shortest, most energetic. They are the shortest, most energetic waves of visible light. Just stepping aside to have a short discussion here about the physics, how do you compare the, what is the role of these energetic waves to intensity of light in producing a biological effect? Because they're still intense waves, but you're saying that the overall light intensity is not enough to have a biological effect.
0: So two concepts is intensity, which we're talking about lux, just to keep things simple. And the other concept is wavelength. So wavelength is really the color of light. So when we're talking about the colors of light, we're talking about almost like the rainbow. Like when it rains and you've got sun going through basically a water drop, it then breaks apart and you get the rainbow. Very similar to that Pink Floyd white beam that's going into a prism and then it's having those rainbow colors. And it's really the cooler colors, the blues and the greens, that are energetic, that have this ability at lower intensity levels, lower lux levels, to be able to suppress melatonin and shift the timing of the circadian rhythm. But one thing, that's not the end of the story. If you have red light, which is completely on the other side and has often been thought of as a placebo, if you have that at a higher intensity, we actually find that that has an effect. So we did a study where we compared green light versus red light in helping people change the timing of their circadian rhythms, like what I spoke about before, but just in the opposite direction. These were teenagers. So teenagers need the light in the morning. So we had basically our active treatment, which was green bright light, and we had our placebo, which was red bright light, and both of them worked. So that's when we were sort of like, okay. It's not just the color of light, it's really the intensity of the light. So at lower intensities, you'll see this effect with blue light and not so much the other colors. But as soon as you raise the intensity up, then you're starting to see that there's really not that much difference.
1: Let's be clear about why correcting this conventional wisdom about blue light is important. And you've been talking about that, but I thought I'd give you a chance to say it clearly. With all the ways that phones can disrupt life, why is this misunderstanding about the role of blue light important to correct? In other words, what's at stake, Michael?
0: What's at stake is that if that's not the cause of the issue, then we are not addressing the issue. And I say that with a full belief because when people come to us with sleep issues, they come from a whole range of different career, occupational, and educational backgrounds, but we guide them. And anyone can improve their sleep is what I'm under the belief of, if they're shown the right direction. And I think we are not showing them from a public health point of view, from a journalistic point of view, and a social media point of view, we are not educating them and pointing them in the right direction. And I think that that means that we're going to continue to have problems.
1: Well, Michael Gratizar, thank you so much for joining us.
0: And thank you so much for listening, because it's, you know, been a pain in the ass not getting people to listen.
1: Michael Gratizar is a clinical psychologist and sleep researcher who has spent decades studying sleep disorders. Well, Roland, we turn to you now. What did you make of Michael Gratizar's conclusions about the role of blue light and sleep?
2: I think one of the things which comes out of this is how enormously sensitive and adaptable the human eye is. So that if you think about it, it's easy for you to go outside on a bright sunny day and your eyes adapt to it and you go inside and you can see everything quite clearly. But if you do that with a camera, it gets overexposed in the bright light outside. You can't bring it inside and suddenly all the details are grainy, blurry, so on. You know, we don't appreciate how adaptable our eyes are. It just feels natural. And in fact, so coming up, I've been talking to one of the pioneers in all of this, Jay Dunlap, who, you know, was one of the people who worked out not only how our body clock works, but how it keeps in sync with the rising sun and the setting sun.
3: Defining characteristics of circadian rhythms that they can be reset by changes in the environment. Light and temperature are the most common terms.

Next, we get in step with our circadian rhythms and the biological mechanism by which blue light waves tickle your brain into wakefulness. This is our regular look at critical thinking on Big Picture Science, Skeptic Check, Blue Light Special.

0: its hardworking troubadours first, Lee Baines, Alabama's post-punk folk singer with songs of social justice as sacred belief. Then the late Louisiana swamp pop hero Tommy McLean. With his 1960s classics and songs recorded in his 80s on American Roots from PRX.
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2: Inside each of us is a clock that regulates our sleep and our wakefulness.
3: I'm Jay Dunlap. I'm a geneticist and molecular geneticist at the Geisel School of Medicine at Dartmouth. And I work on the molecular basis of circadian rhythms using genetics and molecular biology.
2: To better understand the role that artificial blue light might play in keeping us awake, we need to explore the fascinating science of natural blue light. After a 93-million-mile journey from the sun to our eyes, blue light waves signal to our brains that it's time to start our day. They set our circadian rhythms. But before the molecular genetics revolution of the late 1980s, the idea that our bodies were regulated by internal clocks was akin to pseudoscience.
3: Even when I was beginning, it was not respectable. I got grant reviews that likened rhythms to studying spoon bending. Because it sort of defied logic.
2: Now a lead researcher in a respectable field, Dr. Dunlap told Roland Pease that light sets our internal clocks, which generate our circadian rhythms. That's circa for around and dian for day, which in turn regulate almost all of our biological functions.
3: These are rhythms that have a period length of about a day, but not exactly a day under constant conditions. And they're characterized by persistence, that is, they're robust and they continue to run under constant conditions. They can be reset by abrupt changes in the constant environment, so abrupt changes in light or temperature or other things.
4: These are cycles, as it were, in things like metabolism, I guess.
3: Yep, you name it, metabolism, behavior. Almost any physiological parameter you can think of is controlled in a bigger, little way by circadian rhythms.
4: And it's not just us. I think amongst the organisms you're interested in is bread mold.
3: Yeah, well, fungi are interesting, and they're sort of having a renaissance now. The fungi are the group of organisms that share the most recent common ancestor among the panoply of life. So if you go back, fungi are more similar to animal cells than our plants or bacteria or green algae or whatever. And things that fungal cells do, they tend to do in the same way that animal cells do. And so they eat carbon, eat glucose the same way, they make proteins the same way, they shuffle proteins around the cell in the same way. Their cell division cycle is very much the same. And the molecular basis of their circadian clock is very much the same.
4: What's a daily cycle look like with a fungus?
3: You mean what does it control?
4: Yeah, what do you see?
3: The most obvious thing is the way they grow. When they're growing in the daytime or late in the day, they will send hyphae up into the air and make spores. And when they're growing along at night, they will just run along the surface of whatever they're growing on, a piece of bread or an auger plate or whatever. But like with any organism, different fungi will use the clock to control different things. So the model system that we study is one of the classic genetic model systems. It's called Neurospora, the bread mold. It controls this growth habit. So the most obvious thing is this growth habit. But when you start digging in, just about everything is controlled in some way.
4: I mean, that sort of slightly surprises me that they would do that. For us humans, the point is, in effect, that, for example, we're ready to wake up when the sun rises.
3: That's right. People are ready to wake up when the sun rises. But clocks are adaptive, so they're not required. You can eliminate the clock, and a cell or an organism will still be alive, but they don't deal as well with the environment. So clocks are used to anticipate these regular changes. So in that context, the fungus needs a clock just as much as people do, because it's a big deal when the sun goes down, right? It gets cold. There's no more DNA damage from ultraviolet rays. The availability of food could change. And, you know, for people, obviously, there's a gazillion things that are different when it's dark outside.
4: So we've got this sort of internal mechanism essentially to keep ourselves sort of maybe even slightly ahead of the game, but in sync with the environment in which we're living. And that changes throughout the day and night. And therefore,
3: it's to anticipate changes that the organism knows or can know will happen so that you're ready.
4: Background, I'm a physicist. And so this is a question which has always interested me. If you have a clock, then you have a mechanism that's driving the clock. And so, for example, with a classical clock, that's a pendulum that's swinging backwards and forth, and that regulates the way that the clock progresses. What's the pendulum inside me?
3: So it's an oscillator, as a pendulum is, but it's a self-sustained oscillator, so not like a relaxation oscillator. And it's a negative feedback loop. And in fungi and animals, it's a single-step negative feedback loop. You have two proteins that work together, a heterodimer, and that acts as a transcription factor. So transcription factors are proteins or complexes of proteins that drive gene expression. So this transcription factor, this heterodimer, sits on the DNA of clock genes, and it drives their expression.
4: So it's not a mechanical clock as a pendulum would be, right, but it's a sort of genetic molecular clock.
3: That's right. That's exactly right.
4: That sort of you get more of these proteins during the day or less, and or it's driving the rate at which the proteins are made and so on.
3: That's right. You get more of the proteins at some time, and then the proteins physically form a complex, and that complex feeds back and interacts with the heterodimer and turns it off. So you can sort of imagine this heterodimer makes RNAs, makes proteins. Proteins feed back, touch the heterodimer, and make it not active. So you make less protein.
4: And that's sort of going up and down during a day, over 24 hours. Is that the idea of it?
3: That's right.
4: You have this genetic pulsing, as it were. I mean, it's incredibly slow. I always think of chemistry going on in my body being incredibly fast, but this presumably is taking 24 hours to do that sort of swing back and forth.
3: That's right.
4: Is it? Is there one place? Is there a bit in my brain or something which is doing this, or does every cell have something like this?
3: Almost every cell, with a very few exceptions. People used to think it was, and this is an interesting case of history of science, I think. People used to think it was all in the in this part of the hypothalamus called the SCN, the suprachiasmatic nuclei.
4: So some kind of master clock, as it were.
3: Yeah, that was right. People thought that was a master clock, and they thought it was a master clock because the output they were looking at was behavior. And through many years of hard work, they figured out that if you made a lesion in this suprachiasmatic nucleus, you lost the behavioral clock. So ergo, it must be that the clock was in the SCN. But then when a guy named Uli Schibler, in working in Switzerland, fell upon the fact that looking in cells in culture, these are mammalian cells in culture, that they had a clock too.
4: So even disembodied cells do this.
3: These are cells that have been in culture for 25 years. And if you could synchronize them, then they had a clock also. So then people started looking in organisms, in insects, in multicellular organisms. And sure enough, almost all the cells have clocks, and they all run in the same way.
4: So it sounds like they're all talking together. It's collective action in a way.
3: That's right. They are all talking together, and they're talking together. So obviously neurons can talk to each other through electrical signals, but non-neurons can talk to each other by touching each other and by sending out chemicals that have receptors that can talk to each other. We have a rhythm in body temperature, and that impacts all the cells. So all cells are in kept pretty much in synchrony.
4: Now, the other part of this, which I think is where we come close to what the subject of this edition of Big Picture Science is about, is that if I have a pendulum clock, I tend to have to go back there every few days. because it's drifted out of sync with real time and I have to correct it. And as I understand it, our own body clocks need the same thing, that they will just drift off real time given the chance.
3: That's correct. So this is the, I think it's probably the second characteristic or third I gave for defining characteristics of circadian rhythms, that they can be reset by changes in the environment. Light and temperature are the most common terms in the jargon. These are called Zeitgebers from the
4: Zeitgebers.
3: German,
4: I like that
3: for time givers. So fungi and mammals are reset in the same way, that you have this negative feedback loop. And light acts to increase the expression of these negative elements. So the heterodimer sits on DNA, makes proteins, and those are negative elements.
4: So it's sort of nudging it from out, nudging the cycle from outside in a funny way.
3: That's right. Nudging the cycle from outside. So you can sort of imagine this. You can see my finger here drawing the curve. If the negative element, and it's they're cycling in amount. Okay. So if you're on your way up to the peak and the organism sees light, you immediately increase expression. So that's like immediately jumping to the peak. So if it's on its way up and you see light, then you get a phase advance.
4: It sort of pushes it forwards.
3: Pushes it forwards. If it's on its way down and the organism sees light, it goes to peak. And that's like setting it back in time, back to the peak. So you get a phase delay. So it's, as you say, it's nudging it.
4: And that's what keeps it, that's what means that, in a sense, every day when I wake up and I see the sun in the sky.
3: That's right. It sets it to a point.
4: And it keeps it going.
3: And then it just runs from there, and the next day it does it again.
4: I guess the one other aspect then to tie this all together is these circadian rhythms are pretty important in terms of our health, because there are times when we need to be doing things and when we're not doing things, the body does sort of maintenance and so on. Give me a sense of why we have evolved these sort of daily cycles in the first place.
3: So we evolved them in order to anticipate regular changes, but they've come to be very important for how we normally operate. A great case in point, I think, are experiments done in Joe Takahashi's lab. They took a mouse and knocked out the clock in the pancreas. So it's a typical mouse. It runs at night, doesn't run during the day. And the only thing that's wrong with the mouse is it doesn't have a clock in its pancreas. Okay. And if you give it glucose, it still makes insulin. All that's normal. But within about 10 or 12 weeks, the mouse becomes diabetic. Okay. And that's presumably because loss of circadian regulation, because that's the only thing that's been changed. You've lost the clock. So it can still respond to insulin, respond to glucose, but the regulation has been screwed up. And there are other cases like this, that clocks are used to integrate in a large sense all of our physiology, so that your liver is talking to your kidneys, and your muscle cells are talking to whoever they need to talk to, and your brain is sending out signals, and the receptors for the signals are there when they need to be there. And this whole thing is working together quite well.
4: But why does being out of sync feel so awful?
3: It's a great question, and I'm not the best person to answer it. Things that are happening at the wrong time of day. And when you disrupt this this sort of mutual regulation, then you tend to feel badly. And a good example of this is jet lag. So it takes a couple of days to reset these things for everybody to get back into sync. So that's when you're jet lagged. When some of you're clocking at one time of day and the receptors for other things are tuned to that, and the other part of your clock, your brain is saying, no, it's the other time of day. So we all experience, or most of us have experienced, this circadian dysfunction. That's why blue light at night is bad, because it makes your brain think that it's not nighttime anymore, that it must be morning, or it's a long day.
4: So you think it's plausible then that seeing blue light at the wrong time of day can be disruptive to our sleep patterns, or at least to our, I guess, physiological cycles?
3: Yes. Yeah, I think it's been demonstrated, and I'm not the best person to talk about that, but I think that's established fact. Seeing blue light at the wrong time of day will disrupt your sleep.
4: Jay Dunlap, thanks very much for talking about this to Big Picture Science.
3: Yep, it was fun.

0: Jay Dunlap is a geneticist and molecular geneticist at the Geisel School of Medicine at Dartmouth.
1: Molly, I think you'll get now why it is that I bought into this idea that blue light could actually change our sleep patterns if we were using our devices wrong. You know, the physiology is there, the biology is there. And I never even thought to question it when people started saying, change your habits with your devices, because I was all set up for it.
0: Kind of amazing that this research that Jay was describing just a few decades ago was not deemed credible.
1: Well, you got to think that it's, I come back to this idea that it's so instinctual that you wake up in the morning and we don't particularly worry about it, that actually what's happening is this body clock is getting your blood pressure raised a bit in the morning. It's getting your heartbeat ready. So basically, it's like when the pilot is doing the systems check on the plane before you take off. You've got to do that, and then the plane's ready to go. And if you wake up suddenly without that preparation, you feel groggy. So to work out that this is going on, and that this is this sort of chemical, molecular pendulum that swings back and forth over 24 hours, and there's so much chemistry going on in any case in your body, I can understand why people were thinking this is all a bit wooshu wooshu stuff. It's hard to do.
0: Is that the British term for it?
1: I'm sure I borrowed it from an American.

0: Coming up, an expert who has studied the effects of blue light on people's health.
1: I think there's a lot in the literature discussing the impact of light at night on health and well-being, and there's no question that there is an effect. But I think the biggest effect, and something that we are not talking too much about, is the fact that we are being exposed to too little light during the day.
0: It's Skeptic Check, Blue Light Special on Big Picture Science.

0: Programming on the North 103.3 is supported in part by the Minnesota Department of Safety. A lot has changed in this past year. The speed limit has not. Speeders can expect to be stopped. Please slow down. Extra speed patrols now on Minnesota roads.
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2: As we heard, the complicated biology of our body's clock is guided by exposure to light. Natural blue light from the sun prompts wakefulness, but we also heard research that suggests that the intensity of the blue light emitted from our phones isn't strong enough to keep us up in the wee hours. The reality is that the interplay of light and sleep cycles is complex.
3: Hi, I'm Mariana Figueroa. I'm a professor and director at the Lighting Health Research Center at the Icahn School of Medicine in New York.
2: Dr. Figueroa has studied the effects of light on our health. In a conversation with Roland, she sheds light on this interplay, including a surprising finding about sunlight.
4: I'd like Mariana to take you back to some of the earlier research she did, which rather than talk about too much light at night affecting our circadian rhythms, you've also done work on too little light during the day. And in fact, that sounds like quite a big deal.
3: That is absolutely right. You know, I think there's a lot in the literature discussing the impact of light at night on health and well-being. And there's no question that there is an effect. But I think the biggest effect and something that we are not talking too much about is the fact that we are being exposed to too little light during the day. When you think about the built environment, and that's particularly true in the United States, for example, where they have those deep core buildings, or if anybody has ever visited nursing homes, for example, in the United States, these tend to be extremely low light levels during the daytime hours. And what's important is that your visual system, it's much more sensitive to light than your circadian system, for example. So all of us are able to navigate in the space during the day. We're able to do our visual tasks. We're able to see what we need to see. But that doesn't necessarily mean it's impacting our biological clock, because we are designed to be outdoors during the day. And if you think about how much more light you have outside compared to what you have indoors, it's a huge difference. So
4: that's really interesting to me, because I think of the classic office space, for example, being all those glaring strip lights, which I think have having lots of blue lights in them, and quite cold, as it were, kind of light compared to natural daylight. But it sounds like that's still not enough to sort of excite this daily regulation.
3: Yeah, it's interesting, because being glary doesn't necessarily mean it's being effective, right? It could be glary simply because you are able to see a direct view of the light bulb. That alone is glary, right? And yes, it is true that offices tend to be higher light levels than, for example, the homes. There's no question about it. But it is still border of activating your biological clock. So to give you an idea of numbers, you're probably exposed to about 200 lux at the eye in offices without any windows, just indoor offices. And outdoors in a bright sunny day, you are being exposed to 50 to 100,000.
4: So my question then is, if we go back to this idea that some people, office workers and so on, aren't getting enough light during the day, have you actually seen that having an impact on the sort of signals or on people's sleep patterns? That's the important part.
3: You know, there is some studies that show that getting more light during the day increases the amplitude of your melatonin levels at night. So the hypothesis is if you have lower of melatonin during the nighttime, you have less of a signal that it's nighttime, so it gets confusing, for example. We underestimate the importance of that light during the day and how important it is to improve sleep at night. So some of the work that we have done have shown that by increasing that amount of light during the day helps people sleep better at night.
4: I mean, you have brought us to the nub of the program, which is this question of whether sitting there with your iPad or your tablet or your phone and you're scrolling or whatever, and you're getting the blue light from the screen, is that actually disturbing our sleep patterns, or is that really an overstated effect?
3: Well, it could be both, because I think the most important thing that people don't talk much about it is the amount and the duration of that exposure. So people just focused on the blue light, which makes sense because we know that we're more sensitive to short wavelength or blue light. But if you are below threshold in terms of the amount of light, it doesn't matter if it's blue. Zero times zero equals zero, right? So it won't have an effect. So higher light levels are worse because are more likely to have that effect. And the second thing is, if you do it for 5 or 10 minutes, it may not have enough duration to have an effect. But if you do it for 2 or 3 hours, it may have an effect. That's one thing. And the second thing, even if it's lower light levels and it's not having a physiological effect on your biological clock, it could be alerting you by, if you're watching an exciting movie or if you're reading things that are getting you upset, that in it itself can alert your system and it can make it harder for you to fall asleep.
4: Taking the risk of giving people a health advice, which I'm certainly not qualified to do, from what you've told me so far, it would probably be far more useful to get away from your screen and go out for an hour at midday and enjoy the outdoor environment for that time, than to avoid, you know, or take special measures with your screen time late at night. And absolutely, it may be good in other ways as well.
3: Yes, absolutely. And if I can recommend, I would say go out in the morning earlier. And the reason why earlier might be better, it's because it helps advance your clock, because we humans have a biological clock that it's slightly longer than 24 hours. So for what we call entrainment, we need to advance by 10 or 15 minutes every day. And that morning light does that. And the second reason why this is very important, and again, any time of day would be good, it's because we have what we call photic history. So in other words, if you're exposed to higher amounts of light during the day, you're less sensitive to light at night. So what you're doing is you're minimizing your sensitivity to that screen at night. So if you're in a dark room all day, you might actually be more sensitive to that screen than if you do your walk and you get that light during the day. That helps with increasing sort of your threshold for that evening light to affect your biological clock.
4: A lot of people don't have this choice. They're actually shift workers and they're working in hospitals or in factories. And my understanding is that the disruption of their circadian rhythms is actually quite profound and has big health consequences, more so than any of this discussion about teenagers and their phones.
3: Yeah, I have to say my heart goes out to them because we need them. We are a 24-hour society. We need to have nurses and physicians in hospitals. And it's a very tough job. We have been doing some very interesting work. Two things. One is we have shown that red light, which does not affect the circadian system, is like a cup of coffee. It helps with increasing alertness in this population. So that helps shift workers at least stay awake and cope with trying to be awake when your body's telling you to be asleep. And the second study, which we're currently finishing up and we're getting pretty interesting results, is we did a lab study where we showed that if you covered one eye, instead of reducing your melatonin suppression by light by 50%, you actually reduce it by 90%. So you almost don't have suppression if you simply cover one eye. So what we're trying to do is have an orange filter, which removes all of the short wavelength and allows you to still have vision in one eye. And we're trying to see if that helps them with keeping them alert, but not suppressing their melatonin levels. And the reason for that is shift workers are at higher risk for diabetes, obesity, cardiovascular disease, cancer. And one of the hypotheses is that not just the circadian misalignment, because they're basically opposite to what their body's telling them to do, but there's also a hypothesis that the light they're being exposed to at night is suppressing their melatonin levels. And melatonin has what we call an oncostatic effect, so it helps with protecting against cancer.
4: Given what I've heard previously about the way that blue light can influence my daily circadian rhythms and so on, it felt reasonable, the idea that now we were all looking at our mobile phones and so on at night, that really was being a disruptive thing. I mean, was there some kind of moral panic? Were people seizing on this particular mechanism as a kind of way to explain teenagers in particular their behavior now that they have their hands on small devices and so on?
3: I think yes. I think it would be an easy explanation. Obviously, the cell phones started, I believe, before the cell phones, probably the teenagers were staying awake doing something else because it's natural for them to stay awake. And when the phones came, we could basically point to something that could be the cause of them staying awake. And obviously, it makes sense to think that because we are more sensitive to blue light, it makes sense to link to the phones. But I think that we're now learning that this is not the only thing that could affect. And honestly, teenagers staying awake till late are things that used to happen even before the phones came up and before they were staying looking at their phones.
4: It's annoying. I can't find it again, but I did see a headline from about the 1920s saying that there's a study in the New England Journal saying that children reading books at night was damaging their mental health. Well, poor kids, they're always doing something wrong.
3: Yeah, well, I think that it's so natural, especially for teenagers, to tend to be more delayed, and they will find something to do except falling asleep, right? And I think the phones end up being a great sort of excuse to explain something that it's a physiological mechanism that happens with teenagers.
4: In a sense, the phones here are the symptom rather than the cause, probably.
3: Correct. They're sort of like they got the fault for something that it's physiologically known.
4: Mariana Figuero, that's been an absolutely fascinating conversation. Thanks so much for joining us on Big Picture Science.
3: Thank you so much for having me.
2: Mariana Figuero is a professor and director at the Mount Sinai Lighting Health Research Center in New York. Well, Roland, that brings us to the big picture perspective in the show. Can you shine some light on what we've learned about blue light and the role of natural light on our biological clocks and on our health?
4: Well, I'll say it's only reflected light, but reflecting on what Mariana just said, yeah. The light from your tiny little device compared to the brightness of the daylight sun, I can see that they're just chalk and cheese, or I don't know, whale and minnow or something.
2: I'm sorry.
4: Well, why would your eye be sensitive to the tiny amount of blue light from your phone at night when it's actually set up to capture the warmth, the brilliance of the sun? I think that's the
2: point. Okay, what's interesting here is you're sounding certain about the latest science.
4: I'm quite convinced.
2: When earlier in the show, you were talking about how you thought it seemed very natural and logical that this blue light coming from our phones would affect our biology. And now you're saying it seems very logical that it would not affect
4: It's that thing, a little knowledge can be a bit dangerous. I think it's the point of skeptic check is to go back and re-examine those presumptions that you have. So, you know, because, yeah, I've been lazy. I just went along with it.

0: We are bright-eyed and bushy-tailed about the talents of senior producers Seth Shostak, Gary Niederhoff, assistant producers Shannon Rose-Geary and Brian Edwards, and contributors Sikon Akbon and Roland Pease. I'm the executive producer of Big Picture Science, Molly Bentley. Also, a big thanks to our listeners and our Patreon supporters. The original music in the show is by Dewey DeLay and June Miyake. And this episode of Big Picture Science that considers what's keeping us awake at night is called Skeptic Check Blue Light Special.
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1: Bridget Calls Me Baby broke out of the Chicago indie rock scene with comparisons to the Smiths, while frontman Wes Levins was being compared to Roy Orbison. It makes for one heck of a first impression. On their sophomore album, Irreversible, the band aims to show off just as much substance as style. That's what makes it harder. Recorded mostly live, capturing that energy they've built up on the road, Levin says this record is their most open and vulnerable yet. Coming up, a mini concert with Bridget Calls Me Baby, recorded live in studio. And later in the hour, the best dressed duo at this year's World Cup.

0: 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I'm Kaleo. 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
0: I was spending some time on the advice subreddit earlier, and someone had a big question. How do you ask for flowers without asking for flowers? Someone had an answer. Hey, if you want flowers, buy yourself flowers. If that's not an option, just play this song for the person you want to get you flowers. It's Kathleen Edwards,

from NPR. This is World Cafe. Hey, I'm Kaleo. Today, we welcome back Chicago's Bridget Calls Me Baby. Their sophomore album, Irreversible, arrived this past March, and it's a more immediate and vulnerable

That is Bridget Calls Me Baby, Chicago indie rock band taped live in studio. The song, These Acts of Which We're Designed. It is from their sophomore album, Irreversible. Huge thanks to Bridget Calls Me Baby. We're back in a minute with more World Cafe.

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1: This is folk singer Michael Jonathan. 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
3: Welcome back. It's World Cafe. I'm Kaleo, and Depeche Mode attended the World Cup here in the United States. Dave Gahan and Martin Gore showed up to watch the England match against DR Congo. Provided quite the sight, seeing a sea of red and blue, and then dead center, two guys all dressed in black. But hey, that's why they're Depeche Mode, and we're not. Try walking in their shoes.

You know, maybe when Bruce was younger, he would actually go out and race in the street. These days, he'd just tell a really great story about that one time he thought about drag racing. You know, he didn't want to lose his NHRA membership. Bruce Springsteen, Racing in the Streets from 1978's Darkness on the Edge of Town. We're back in a minute with a few more songs to wrap this sucker up here on World Cafe.

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2: You're listening to World Cafe, and Nicole Atkins' new album is out on Chris Isaak's label. He even makes an appearance on the new album, Drama. It's out September 18th, and here is the first single. Nicole says, "I'm still in love with the sound of heartache. It gets me like no other." Song is called When the Night Falls. It's Nicole Atkins.

0: From Hank to Hendrix, it's Neil Young putting the wraps on this edition of The Cafe. Young saw a little bit of himself in both Hank and Hendrix with blues and country. And that puts the wraps on this edition of The Cafe. Feels like a keeper? Hey, Will, please keep this episode. And if you would like more World Cafe, check out our podcast, World Cafe Words and Music, wherever you get your podcasts. I'm Stephen Kaleo. This has been World Cafe from NPR.
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0: Step right up, come right in, and spend some time on World Cafe, because I have the new song from Phoebe Bridgers. First solo record in 6 years, the follow-up to Punisher, that is Lost Boys from Lost Weekend, and we will tell you about Phoebe's Lost Tour as well. 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
0: Got an Occam's razor situation for you here. Two of Bob Dylan's guitarists have quit his live band, and people are like, what's going on? They've been on the road for the better part of 5 years. That's what's going on. The Rough and Rowdy Ways tour started in November of 2021. Sometimes you just need a break. Bob Dylan still having the time of his life, though. He gets us going on The Cafe.

Welcome one, welcome all. I'm Stephen Kaleo. It's World Cafe, and Phoebe Bridgers is back. You got to say it like that with that kind of enthusiasm. First solo record in 6 years. The follow-up to Punisher is called Lost Weekend. It is due out August 14th. Not a lot of information on the record yet, but I'm sure we'll hear more about it. And I've got a song for you about lost boys who always seem to find their way back to Phoebe Bridgers. It's called Lost Boys.

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4: Live from the archives, it's World Cafe. 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And this one gets a lot of play because it's one of our favorites. Norah Jones, around the release of her epic debut album, Come Away With Me, stopped by the cafe and gave us a live performance we wouldn't forget. Here's the title track, live from the archives.

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2: Ooh, long song set to close out today's World Cafe. Nice change of pace. And this 8 minute and six song opener is from Kevin Morby, title track to his latest album. He'll be on World Cafe talking about it very soon. Here is Little Wide Open. It's Kevin Morby.

0: I've got a couple of friends like that. Fountains of sorrow. Jackson Brown putting, I know I should probably talk to them about that. Set better boundaries. Jackson Brown putting the wraps on this edition of The Cafe. Hey, thank you so much for listening. We couldn't do this without your support and the support of the public radio station you are listening to right now. 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So glad to do it, and we will do it again real soon. I'm Stephen Kaleo. Catch you on the next World Cafe from NPR.
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5: 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That puts a wrap on the World Cafe for today, and the World Cafe will be back again on our airwaves kicking off at 1 o'clock tomorrow. And we will be jumping into the music here in just a moment. But before we do so, support for The North 103.3 comes from Big Top Chautauqua, presenting Lyle Lovett and his large band on Sunday, July 12th at 7:30 p.m. Lovett appears with his full ensemble performing selections from across his catalog. Tickets at bigtop.org. And we will be starting up Northland Afternoon here with the Soundcheck, a daily look at some music events happening around town, which is also available on our website at thenorth1033.org. And there you'll find some more information about each of the shows mentioned. Once we get into the music, we'll be kicking things off with a new song from Francis of Delirium. That song, It's a Beautiful Life, coming from the album Run, Run, Pure Beauty. Following that, a track from St. Vincent, all right here on The North, 103.3. Check 1, 2, check, check. 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Over at Marshall Performing Arts Center is the Lake Superior Chamber Orchestra. Sawyer's Dream is performing at Fond du Lac Tribal and Community College. At North Shore Winery is The Scarlet Goodbye and Emily Havoc and the 35s. Odessa and the Beat are performing at Bennett Park. At Sir Ben's is Junkyard Mule and Celtic Jam. There are various artists performing on Superior Street for Sidewalk Days, including some acts from Brianne Tepler, Gavin Glenn, Mississippi Mike Wolf, and John Edwards. For the Sidewalk Days Block Party, Jumpsuit and Case Innovation are performing, and an after party at Blacklist with Northern Wax Crew. The Hounds playing at Northern Waters Smokehouse. Sound Inc. is at the Lake Superior Squadron Hangar. Open mic happening at Larsmont Trading Post. Average Joe Pub has Boxcar. John Lewis is performing at Ursa Minor. There's some chamber music at Vermilion Fine Arts Center. Drooling Pianos are performing at Clyde Ironworks. Hannah Ray is at the Great Lakes Aquarium. And for Superior Porch Fest is Janie and the Spokes, the Deviled Eggs, and the Mackey Brothers in the Village of Superior. If you've got a show and you want us to know, send us an email to info@thenorth1033.org. 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

You're tuning in to Northland Afternoon right here on the North 103.3, and that was St. Vincent from that 2024 album, All Born Screaming, and we heard that song, Broken Man. Before that, Francis of Delirium kicking off the music for Northland Afternoon for today. That was It's a Beautiful Life. And my name is Caitlin Brinza, spinning some tracks for your Thursday afternoon until 6 o'clock tonight. And coming up within this hour, we'll be hearing some music from Ye Vagabonds. We have Leif Vollebekk in the mix. Some music from Noah Kahan coming up here shortly. And by shortly, I mean coming up next. We have that song Doors coming from the new album The Great Divide. All right here on the North 103.3.

0: You're tuning in to Northland Afternoon right here on The North. And that was Suzanne Vega with Tom's Diner from the Solitude Standing album. Before that, some new music from Jalen and Gonda. That was Hang It on the Shelf. And Noah Kahan kicking off that set. And we are going to take a quick break from the music and look at the forecast for today. And today's weather on the North 103.3 is supported in part by Renewal by Anderson of the Lake Superior region, offering custom-built replacement windows, entry doors, and replacement patio doors. 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And the forecast for this afternoon is looking to be sunny, a near steady temperature in the upper 70s, with east winds around 5 miles per hour. Tonight, mostly clear, lows in the mid 50s, those winds shifting southeast, staying around 5 miles per hour. And looking forward to Friday, sunny skies with highs in the lower 80s. A current look at the weather in Duluth upon the Hill, it's partly sunny and 79. Down by the harbor, sunny skies, 75 degrees, which is the same as two harbors. Cloquet is mostly sunny, 81 degrees there. And taking a look across the bridge in Superior, Wisconsin, it's 82 degrees and sunny. Ashland, 80. Sunny skies there as well. Same with Hayward, where it's sunny and 81. And we will be jumping back into the music here in just a moment. We have some tracks from Willie Nelson. We have the latest from Ismay. And coming up after a quick message, we'll be hearing from Leif Vollebekk and that song Moondog from the album that was released last year called Revelation. All right here on the North 103.3, listener-supported radio.
1: 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That's Friday on Northland Morning.

0: Some new music here on the North 103.3. That was Ismay with American Flag off of the 2026 album Half Truth. Before that, we heard Willie Nelson with On the Road Again and Leif Vollebekk kicking off that set. And we have a couple more tracks coming your way, but before we jump back into the music, support for the North comes from At Sarah's Table. 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More at astccc.net. And we will be hearing some music from George Wildchild Butler coming up here in the mix. But coming up after a quick message, we'll be hearing the latest from Ye Vagabonds and their song, The Flood. That comes from the album, All Tied Together. All right here on the North 103.3, your music connection.
1: 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Chris McCool and his band, Sultan's String, Shannon Thunderbird, and Spirituality of Canada's Indigenous People. Maureen Stein, Grass Left Standing, Park Interpreter's Roadmap to Forest Bathing on this edition of the Great Lakes Odyssey.
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This is Community Run Radio on the North 103.3, and that was George Wildchild Butler with that song, Slippin' In. And that comes from the Show Nuff album, which was released in 2001. Before that, Ye Vagabonds and the song The Flood, kicking off that two-song set. 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And the time is nearly 3:44, and we have four more tracks to bring us into the 4 o'clock hour. And we'll be hearing some songs from Shaky Graves. We have Maddie Diaz in the mix. Some new music from Julia Jacklin to close out the hour. And right now, jumping back to 2021 with the weather station, we'll be hearing that song, Robber, from the Ignorance album. 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

The time is 4 o'clock, and thanks to listeners like you, this is the North 103.3 WDSE FM Duluth, and is also streaming online at thenorth1033.org. The latest from Julia Jacqueline closing out that 3 o'clock hour, that was Get Away From Me, I Think I'll Love You Soon, and that comes from the new album, The Gem. Matty Diaz before that with Heavy Heart, or Heavy Metal, I should say. Got the wrong song in my playlist. I'll fix that in a second. Shaky Graves with When the Love is New, and The Weather Station kicking off that set. And before we jump back into the music, support for The North 103.3 is provided by Duluth Sister Cities International. They are hosting their Dock and Dine Around the World event July 16th. At the Deck Waterfront Plaza. The event includes food and beverage tastings inspired by Duluth's five sister cities, along with cultural displays. Information at decc.org. And we'll be jumping back into the music, taking a trip back to 1968 with Betty Harris and that song Ride Your Pony from the Soul Perfection album. Following that, some music from Doug, all right here on the North 103.3.

You are tuning in to Northland Afternoon right here on the North 103.3. And that was Doug in the song Katie, coming from the album Have At It. Betty Harris kicking off this 4 o'clock hour of Northland Afternoon with Ride Your Pony. And my name is Caitlin Brinza, spinning some tracks for your afternoon until 6 o'clock tonight. And coming up within this hour, we'll be hearing some music from Blitzen Trapper. We have that new track from Jack White. Some music from Trampled by Turtles with Jeff Tweedy as well. And we will be jumping back into the music here with Tune Yards from their 2021 album Sketchy. And we'll be hearing that song Hypnotized. Following that, some Minnesota music from Mega Sound and Cat Clyde to close out.

0: You're tuning in to Northland Afternoon right here on the North 103.3. And that was Cat Clyde with Mystic Light from the 2023 album Down Rounder. Before that, some Minnesota music called Mega Sound, which is featuring Bad Bad Hats and members from Party Nails. We heard their song Super Size and Toon Yards kicking off that set. And we are going to take a quick break from the music and look at the forecast for today. And today's weather on the north is supported in part by Renewal by Anderson of the Lake Superior region, offering custom-built replacement windows, entry doors, and replacement patio doors. 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The forecast for this afternoon is looking to be sunny with a near steady temperature around 80 degrees. East winds around 5 miles per hour are also expected. Looking forward to tonight, mostly clear with lows in the mid-50s. Those winds shifting east, staying around 5 miles per hour. Friday, sunny skies with highs in the lower 80s. And a current look at the weather in Duluth upon the Hill, it's mostly sunny and 81. Down by the harbor, slightly cooler at 73 degrees, mostly sunny there as well. Two Harbors is sunny and 79. Looking at Cloquet, where it's mostly sunny, 81 degrees. And across the bridge in Superior, Wisconsin, it is actually not available. I'll report back once our app updates. Ashland is cloudy and 78, and Hayward mostly sunny and 81. And we will be jumping back into the music here in just a moment. In this set, we'll be hearing from Blitz and Trapper. We have Brandy Clark in the mix. And coming up after a quick message is the latest from Phoebe Bridgers. This is Lost Boy, coming from the album Lost Weekend. All right here on the North 103.3.
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0: You're tuning in to Northland Afternoon right here on the North 103.3. And that was a cheeky little song from Brandi Clark called Get High, coming from the 2013 album 12 Stories. Before that, we heard from Blitzen Trapper and Cosmic Backseat Education, and Phoebe Bridgers kicking off that set with that new track. And before we head back into the music, I just want to give you that reminder that Earth Rider Brewery and your independent public radio station, The North 103.3, have partnered to create a custom German Helles lager called Vinyl Tap. The name is a direct nod to the station's physical music archive, which houses a collection of more than 13,000 vinyl records, and also reflects how the liquid is served. True to its title, this bright traditional German lager is packaged exclusively in kegs rather than cans or bottles. And just for the summer season, the North 103.3's Vinyl Tap Collaborative Brew is available on tap at Earth Rider's Cedar Lounge Tap Room. And we have a couple more songs coming your way. We'll be hearing that new track from Jack White. And up after a quick message is Kells and their new song, Gone, all right here on the North 103.3.
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Kells before that, and that new single called Gone, kicking off that set. And before we head back into the music, I just want to let you know that the 20th Annual Bayfront Reggae and World Music Festival takes place July 18th at Bayfront Festival Park in Duluth. Headliners include Jamaican artist Protégé, Jesse Royal, Rick Jam, and Afrobeats artist Libyanka, and the event features cultural food, artisan vendors, and live music. 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And we have two more tracks headed your way. Both Minnesota artists. We'll be hearing the latest from Trampled by Turtles with a song with Jeff Tweedy. And coming up right now, J.E. Sundy and that song, Love Makes a Fool of Everyone. This comes from the 2020 album, Nine Songs About Love. All right here on the North, 103.3.

You're tuning in to Northland Afternoon right here on the North 103.3. And that was Trampled by Turtles and Jeff Tweedy, I should say. That song, Love is Everywhere, Beware. Before that, J.E. Sundy and the song, Love Makes a Fool of Everyone. And the time is 4:50, and we have two more tracks bringing us into the final hour of Northland Afternoon for today. And we'll be hearing some tracks from Edward Sharp and the Magnetic Zero. And right now, some new music from Sam Henshaw. This is Get Back, right here on the North 103.3.

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The time is 5 o'clock, and thanks to listeners like you, this is The North, 103.3 WDSE FM Duluth, and is also streaming online at thenorth1033.org. Closing out the 4 o'clock hour was Edward Sharp and the Magnetic Zeros with that song, Home. Before that, Sam Henshaw and the song, Get Back. And we will be starting up this final hour of Northland Afternoon for today with the Soundcheck, a daily look at some music events happening around town, which is also available on our website at thenorth1033.org. And there you'll find some more information about each of the shows mentioned. Once we get back into the music, we'll be hearing a new song from Blondshell. This is Heart Has to Work So Hard, coming from the Violins album. Following that, some music from Iron and Wine, right here on The North 103.3, your music connection. 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Sawyer's Dream is performing at Fond du Lac Tribal and Community College. At North Shore Winery is the Scarlet Goodbye and Emily Havoc and the 35s. Odessa and the Beat are performing at Bennett Park. At Sir Ben's is Junkyard Mule and Celtic Jam. There are various artists performing on Superior Street for Sidewalk Days, including some acts from Brianne Tepler, Gavin Glenn, Mississippi Mike Wolf, and John Edwards. For the Sidewalk Days Block Party, Jumpsuit and Case and Ovation are performing, and an after party at Blacklist with Northern Wax Crew. The Hounds playing at Northern Waters Smokehouse. 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Average Joe Pub has Boxcar. John Lewis is performing at Ursa Minor. There's some chamber music at Vermilion Fine Arts Center. Drooling Pianos are performing at Clyde Ironworks. Hannah Ray is at the Great Lakes Aquarium. And for Superior Porch Fest is Janie and the Spokes, the Deviled Eggs, and the Mackey Brothers in the Village of Superior. If you've got a show and you want us to know, send us an email to info@thenorth1033.org. 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

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Blondshell kicking off this 5 o'clock hour with Heart Has to Work So Hard. And my name is Caitlin Brinza, spinning some tracks for your Thursday afternoon until 6 o'clock tonight. At 6 o'clock, The House Is Rockin' will be kicking off. And in this hour, we'll be hearing some music from Bruce Springsteen. We have Naomi Shelton and the Gospel Queens in the mix. Some music from Crash Test Dummies coming up here shortly as well. And we will be jumping back into the music here, going back to 2013 with Frank Turner and that song, Recovery, coming from the album Tape Deck Heart. Following that, some music from Buffalo Galaxy, all right here on the North 103.3.

You're tuning in to Community Run Radio on the North 103.3, and that was Crash Test Dummies from that 1993 album, God Shuffled His Feet, and we heard that song, which is four M's, with three letter M's in each, in case you're curious. Buffalo Galaxy before that with Sink In, and Frank Turner kicking off that set. And we are going to take a quick break from the music and look at the forecast for today. But before we get into the weather, the North 103.3 is supported by listeners like you and All Energy Solar, a Minnesota-based residential and commercial solar designer and installer, providing green turnkey energy solutions. 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And the forecast for this afternoon is looking to be sunny skies and a near steady temperature around 80 degrees. East winds around 5 miles per hour are expected. Tonight, mostly clear, lows in the mid-50s, and those winds shifting southeast, staying around 5 miles per hour tonight. Friday, sunny skies, highs in the lower 80s. Taking a look at the weather currently, in Duluth upon the hill, it's mostly sunny and 77. Down by the harbor, 72 degrees and mostly sunny. Two harbors, sunny skies, 77 degrees there. Looking at Cloquet, where it's 81 and mostly sunny. And across the bridge in Superior, Wisconsin, it is mostly sunny skies and 82. Ashland, 80 degrees. And Hayward, 81. Mostly sunny skies in all of those areas. We'll be jumping back into the music here with a new track from Low Cut Connie, and that song Can't Be Wrong, coming from the album Living in the USA. Following that, some music from Naomi Shelton and the Gospel Queens, and Joey Quiñones, all right here on the North 103.3.

0: You are tuning in to Community Run Radio on the North 103.3, and that was Joey Quiñones and that song Driftin' from the new album In a Soul Steady Situation. Naomi Shelton and the Gospel Queens before that, and that track Am I Asking Too Much, and Low Cut Connie kicking off that set. And we have a couple more tracks coming your way, but before we get into the music, support for the North 103.3 is provided by the Duluth Sister Cities International. They are hosting their Dock and Dine Around the World event on July 16th at Dex Waterfront Plaza. The event features food and beverages inspired by the Duluth Five Sister Cities, along with cultural displays. Information at DECC.org. And in this next set, we'll be hearing some music from Bridget Calls Me Baby with a new track there. And coming up after a quick message is Bruce Springsteen jumping back to 2006 with that song, Pay Me My Money Down, right here on the North 103.3.
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And that comes from the Irreversible album. Before that, we heard from Bruce Springsteen with Pay Me My Money Down. 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More at astccc.net. And that just about does it for me this week. I have 3 more tracks to play for you. I'll be back again for Northland Afternoon on Monday at 3. And in this final set for today, we'll be hearing some music from Yasmin Lacey, Buffalo Nichols, and Billy Strings coming up here. At 6 o'clock, The House Is Rockin' will be kicking off, as always. We will be hearing from Billy Strings right now and that song, Know It All, from the album Renewal, right here on The North.

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Wrapping it up there with John Prine from Missing Years from 1990 and Great Rain. Bit of Earth, Wind, and Fire before that from Open Your Eyes from 74 with Mighty Mighty. The Birds off of Fifth Dimension or 5D from 67 and Mr. Spaceman. Chuck Berry off of the After School Sessions from 55 with No Money Down. Some Warren Zevon off the Envoy from 81 with The Overdraft. And a pair in there from The Guess Who from kind of vastly different periods in their career. From So Long Band of Time from 71 with Rain Dance. And from 66 off of It's Time, you heard Flying on the Ground is Wrong. And this is Your House is Rockin'. You got Randy here up until 9 o'clock. And we're just gonna, as I say, quite a bit, I suppose. We're just going to carry on. We're just going to keep going. And how about a little Beatles?

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It changed to WDTH, followed by KUMD. 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

yes or no? Cootie baby got honey in your hips. I can't stop my feet and I can't stop my hands when I hear the sound of a rock and roll band.

The North 103.3, Eric Clapton wrapping that set up off the Crossroads set. And it was from 74, Cocaine. Yardbirds in there with EC on the vocal and, of course, guitar. From the Best Of from 64 and Honey in Her Hips. Some Willie Mitchell from 64 as well off of Soul Serenade and The Crawl. Delavante's title track from 97 is Long About That Time. Bit of Percy Sledge in there off his greatest hits. Both of these came in from 67, Cover Me and Baby Help Me. Some Gory Carter from Hemhocks and Cornbread, Volume 1. And I'm Your Boogeyman. On top of that, the Beatles off of Past Masters 2 from 68. And, of course, that was Revolution. You got Randy here tonight, all the way up till 9 o'clock. This is, of course, Your House is Rockin', and we're going to keep on doing that, and just to get it going, hope you're having a pretty good time. I'm doing not so bad so far, so let's just get her going, and here is a bit of CCR.

Step right up, folks, and see little Egypt do a famous dance of the pyramids. She walks, she talks, she crawls on a bed like a reptile. Just one thin dime, one tenth of a dollar.